0: losing a child, to know that if you have a child or two children, that they are likely to grow up, live, and in fact, today have about 40 years of extra life. That is because of these advances, as well as sanitation, clean water, etc.
1: Right. Well, of course, on a more positive note, we have seen some amazing success stories around vaccines in the past few decades. You've been involved with several of them. Is there any single example that stands out for you?
0: For me, what's really exciting is shifting from traditional infectious disease, which is the problem we just discussed, to now having vaccines that work against cancer and even vaccines that are working now against parasitic diseases. Mm. If I use an example of cancer, the HPV vaccine, human papillomavirus vaccine, you get this shot and you're prevented for the rest of your life of getting this horrible, slow, painful killer of people in the developing world. And it is now the most impactful vaccine that Gavi uses.
1: Mm. Well, Seth, I mentioned in the introduction that you built a lab in the wardrobe of your childhood bedroom. Tell me how on earth that came about.
0: So I got a chemistry set. I thought it was really fun. And then it turned out there was a chemical company not far from my house. And I went there as a young boy, and I was apparently looking around with big eyes like a kid in a candy shop. And the owner actually saw me and said, you know, do you want to help? I can't pay you because you're underage.
1: But how old were you at the time?
0: It was about 9, I think,
1: oh,
0: or 10.
1: Okay.
0: And he allowed me to help in the place, and I got to take home chemicals and laboratory wear, and so I had the best equipped closet anywhere. And of course, as a young boy, I was not just doing experiments, but making explosives and doing all kinds of things.
1: Health and safety be damned.
0: Yes, health and safety be damned.
1: Well, certainly those early home experiments stood you in good stead. You ended up going to study medicine at Brown University, and in the summer of 1978, as a young medical student, you went to get some hands-on experience at a clinic in Mississippi, which ended up being a formative time for you.
0: Yeah, I mean, it wasn't by chance I went there. I was peripatetic, and my dean of my medical school thought it would do me good to, you know,
1: be
0: thrown
1: system.
0: Into a system. So I worked with an iconic civil rights physician, and he had studied at the best institutions in the North, went back to Mississippi, and tried to get privileges. And they said, you have to join the American Medical Association, and he went to do that. And they said, we don't allow blacks in. And so he ended up leading a march on the AMA, creating the Medical Commission for Human Rights. So he was the first kind of licensed black physician, and therefore he was really powerful. So I ended up living with a local black family, working in this clinic, and really beginning to understand what it was like to be in a place that still had a lot of discrimination and how that affected their health care. And it was an amazing experience.
1: Mm. Well, after qualifying in 1981, Seth, you did your residency in Boston at Harvard University's teaching hospital, Beth Israel. Then you took a job as a medical epidemiologist at the U.S. Centers for Disease Control and Prevention.
0: Yes, and I was actually lucky to get placed in special pathogens, which is where the really exotic and interesting and new diseases appear, and actually had an opportunity to, you know, travel around the world, find interesting diseases, including novel ones where I got to discover a new disease and actually name it. So it was a really extraordinary experience and helped build up the type of skills that I was able to use later.
1: You remained focused on finding a way into global health. And in fact, during your next role as a state epidemiologist in Massachusetts, you got the opportunity to work briefly in Sudan.
0: That was an incredible story. They asked for a team to go to document a famine that was underway in Sudan. And I went with a colleague of mine, Dr. Mike Linnan, who's a very experienced guy. And the two of us had to figure out how to get out there. And it became rainy season. It was impossible to get out there. We ended up renting a camel train. And actually, we had to buy a camel train. Sorry, not renting it. And that was crazy. Imagine putting that on your expense report later. But we went out and we documented the worst famine ever documented in human history, 93% severe and moderate malnutrition. And we saw waves of deaths going on, but including measles deaths in children, where you'd go out in the morning and count the graves that were there. So a really extraordinary moment. And all of that had to do with poor logistics. It wasn't that there wasn't food available or funds available. Right. It was getting it there and having the political will to be able to do that. And that was a tragedy.
1: And of course,

0: course, there was a measles vaccine.
1: Yes, absolutely.
0: So it was a case that Sudan couldn't get hold of it, or couldn't get hold of enough to...
1: Well, I mean, again, this is the political question, because you have these tools that are so fabulous that everybody should get, and you have a situation where it doesn't get there, and it might be because they're out, but, you know, it also might be because somebody didn't want to let it through, or somebody destroyed the clinic that had the cold chain to store it, or didn't have a syringe available, et cetera, et cetera. So it really is, you have to have each piece working, and that's why the goal should be to vaccinate everybody in the world.
0: Speaking of measles, and let's bring this up to date for a moment, many listeners will know that at the start of this year, the World Health Organization revoked the UK's measles elimination status, along with that of several other European countries, after multiple outbreaks here. There's a similar situation unfolding in the US. As we're recording, it still technically has this elimination status, but the latest statistics suggest it will lose that in November, when the next official assessment takes place. What's gone wrong here? And in your view, is there a simple way to fix it?
1: Well, there's a lot of things have gone wrong. The U.S. is a unique situation because it has, as a Secretary of Health, a known vaccine skeptic. And so there is incredible disinformation, misinformation that's being spread there. Now, you know, it's hard to say that's the reason you're having it here in the U.K., but the disinformation and misinformation is being spread by social media. Yeah. And it certainly is part of the problem now that is spreading around the world. And how do we get back to a place where people understand that you can't say things on social media that ultimately will kill people? You go into a movie theater, you yell fire, that's not free speech. You could get held accountable for that. I don't understand how you can do that and mislead people into avoiding vaccines that are life-saving.
0: Well, Seth, back to your story. In 1987, you were offered a job with the Carter Center in Uganda. That's the non-profit health organization set up by former US President Jimmy Carter. And of course, the fact that it became the early epicenter of the HIV/AIDS epidemic in Africa meant that that then became your focus, didn't it?
1: Well, I started out, I mean, I was sent there to actually work on rebuilding the immunization system and started out working in that area. But we started doing some studies and we ultimately did a national serosurvey. That's taking blood randomly from around the country to figure out what the infection rate is. And when we first got the result back, it showed that about 12% of the adults were infected and, you know, close to 20% in the capital city. And this is, of course, the little tip of the iceberg out in the body that's below, or in Africa we talk about the hippo with the hippo's ears up and the body that's below. But it was a clear public health emergency. And what was amazing about it is when we presented the results to President Museveni, we did it with wide confidence intervals, all of the challenges that were there and, you know, things we missed. And he had published in the national newspaper 790,512 Ugandans are HIV infected. I was horrified from a public health point of view, but he just knew that this was a problem. He began to work on it and the countries came to his aid and set up the state-of-the-art AIDS control program.
0: Well, after 2 years in Uganda, you moved back to the US to join the philanthropic Rockefeller Foundation, managing global programs in epidemiology, vaccination, and AIDS. But a couple of years in this job led you to a stark realization that the global HIV vaccine effort had stalled.
1: Yes, HIV was, of course, incredibly important. It, at this point, had really spread and was spreading in the developing world. And the challenge, of course, was we needed a vaccine. And it turned out that the vaccine effort wasn't focused on the developing world, where the widest diversity of strains were. And so we decided to put together a new initiative to try to help drive that work forward.
0: So this is with the foundation's support. In 1996, you established and became CEO of the International AIDS Vaccine Initiative, or IAVI, where the core mission was to drive HIV vaccine development. How did you manage to do that?
1: Well, we had some big successes and interesting fundraising. So ultimately, we ended up taking lots of novel vaccines forward. We ended up creating research facilities around the world, which was really important because it meant that we could do the trials in Africa, do them in Asia, do them in Latin America. And the program is still going on, although recently has had some really tough moments.
0: And yet still no HIV vaccine. Did you ever despair?
1: it was hard because, you know, you start out saying, people always ask you, when's it going to happen? And you say, we don't know, but it's at least 10 years away. But, you know, as the joke was, all right, it's

0: It's always 10 years away. It is the hardest organism to create a vaccine for. Why? When you inject or get injected, it's one or two viruses that get taken.
1: Right.
0: And those viruses make mistakes when they reproduce, and you end up after a month or two having, you know, billions of different strains in your body. That's the challenge. It's not the immune system can't fight it, but the immune system's trying to fight it, but it's constantly changing and adapting.
1: Right,
0: and eventually it isn't able to do it. And one of the things we've learned since is that some people can make antibodies that neutralize a large amount of the strains. The question is, how do you turn that into a vaccine? And that's something that IAVI is still working on. Unfortunately, with the crazy cuts in funding in the U.S., you know, that work after 25 years has really gotten cut. And that's unfortunate because progress was really being made.
1: Back to your early days with IAVI, you were still occasionally acting as an expedition doctor on various international trips to keep up your clinical skills. In 2001, on a trip to Namibia, you had a terrible accident.
0: Yeah, that was not my best days. I had with me a full surgical kit and medical kit, but of course, you know, I was the one that got injured. I was carrying a pack with medical stuff in it, and my leg got caught between two rocks, and I had a slow twisting fall. I had to set my own leg in the field, but I actually injured my other leg as well, and we ultimately were able to get a helicopter to evacuate me and to have emergency surgery, which I stayed awake and watched because I was nervous. I didn't want to have anybody to hang blood on me, given that the infection rate in Namibia at the time was about 25%.
1: And wow, yes.
0: So it really changed my life in many ways, because I was at the time a marathon runner and triathlete, and I had to change and adjust my sports.
1: Because this was more than just a twisted ankle.
0: Yes.
1: You underwent five operations. You spent 6 months in and out of a wheelchair. As you say, you're a marathon runner, triathlete. Did that all end?
0: It really did, because the operations I had meant that my flexibility in my ankle's not great. So I had to shift to, you know, now I can bicycle ride and I can use the elliptical. But, you know, it changes things. The reason, right, it's not that you love running, but all the traveling I was doing, it's the one thing you can do anywhere in the world.
1: Well, it's probably a good thing then you had various sporting stress outlets, even if it wasn't running marathons, because life was about to get extremely busy for you. In 2011, you joined Gavi, the Vaccine Alliance, as CEO. So for anyone who isn't familiar with this organization, maybe you can briefly set out what it does.
0: So the concept, there had been a set of efforts to try to get vaccines out. And if you go all the way back to 1974, less than 5% of children in the world received even a single dose of vaccine. Not all of them, just a single dose. And so a set of efforts had lifted that number up, but it was kind of stuck around 60%. And there were all these new vaccines that science was bringing forward. And so Gavi was born in the year 2000 out of the World Economic Forum. Bill Gates was an important supporter of it. And the concept was bring industry, bring everybody together and try to drive forward now new and underutilized vaccines. Mm. And it's been an amazing success in that they've introduced about 800 new vaccines in the poorest countries in the world, have immunized more than 1.2 billion additional children with these vaccines, saved more than 20 million lives, and really taken immunization to the place where it is now the most widely distributed health intervention in the world. So, you know, a little over 90% of people in the world have access to a routine vaccine. That obviously means, by the way, that 10% don't, and that's still now critical to reach, because that's where about 50% of the under 5 child mortality exists in that 10% of kids, and 2/3 of them live below the poverty line. And this isn't only about helping those countries, because when you have eliminated measles, as you talked about before, one of the challenges is that if there are areas where these are circulating in other countries, then it has the opportunity to come back. So what you really want to do for your own situation is to make sure that these diseases are not circulating in other countries.
1: Yeah, I mean, the same argument, I remember, was made during the COVID pandemic, that, you know, you vaccinate other far-off countries because ultimately it benefits the whole globe.
0: Yes, and people initially, I don't think, believed that, but I think the epidemic taught them that.
1: Yeah. Well, for your job at Gavi, Seth, you and your wife Cynthia moved your young family to Switzerland. And one of your big early tests was in the 2014 Ebola outbreak in West Africa. Tell me about that.
0: What happened was there was a

0: vaccine, and actually a few vaccines. But the reason there were vaccines was because after September 11th and the anthrax attacks, George Bush set up a program to try to deal with biodefense. And on the list, they put Ebola. And so a number of places started making Ebola vaccines. And then they decided, well, it's too dangerous, too difficult, not a biohazard. And they just shelved those vaccines. So the vaccines never went all the way to licensure. And so our role in this was really to, first of all, have them dusted off, have them tested in a clinical trial, and then to put a set of incentives in place to say to the company, you got to take it all the way to licensure, to manufacturing, and to create a stockpile. And to do that, we'll set up a advanced purchase commitment so that you can go to your shareholders and others and say it makes sense. Somebody will buy it, because the risk was no marketplace, it wouldn't happen. And that became a really important tool that we later on used for COVID and other diseases.
1: As you say, it really did turn out to be important groundwork, because in late 2019, there were rumblings of a new super virus coming out of China, which is when you, Gavi, and various other collaborators swung into action to launch COVAX, an initiative to ensure equitable access to COVID vaccines. How did that come about?
0: We had no mandate to do it. We had no money. We had no people. But we thought it was the right thing to do. So we were sitting in Davos with Richard Hatchett, who is the CEO of the Coalition for Epidemic Preparedness and Innovations. My wife, Cynthia, was with us. And, you know, we were discussing the rumors we were hearing. At that point, it was still not known whether it was person-to-person transmission. But President Trump was down the street saying, it's nothing. We've got it completely under control. And we weren't so sure at that point. And we thought, is this the big one? Or is this a dressed rehearsal for the big one? But either way, we should try to get prepared. Because what we knew was that if this was going to be a pandemic, that even if there weren't yet known vaccines, wealthy countries would go to companies and put pre-orders in, like had happened in the previous pandemic flu, where countries had bought up all the doses and none were available for the rest of the world. So that's what we were trying to avoid.
1: Well, what you achieved in that strange period of lockdowns and anxiety all around the world was actually quite remarkable, wasn't it?
0: It was incredible. It was the fastest rollout of vaccine in history. So the first dose of a vaccine outside of a clinical trial was done here in the UK. And 39 days later, we had a dose of vaccine in a COVAX country. And it took 43 days after that because WHO had to do their regulatory stuff and they weren't moving very quickly. But before we had doses in Africa, and 42 days after that, we had doses in 100 different countries. And ultimately, we delivered 2 billion doses of vaccine, and coverage rates in the developing world were 57% in the 92 poorest countries. That's about half of the world's population. That compares to about 67% in the global number. So not perfect equity, but closer than it's ever been before. So it really was an extraordinary effort.
1: And you were still CEO of Gavi, but after a decade, you decided to step down in 2023. How did it feel to walk away after such an intense period?
0: I mean, the Gavi work was intense and, you know, something I loved, but even more intense was COVAX. So I was actually pretty tired at the end of that. And it's one of the reasons I made a decision not to jump right into another CEO role, but rather to do a portfolio of activities and write a book. But I am still committed to the work that I did at Gavi, and I'm trying to, in essence, drive some of the same things from different angles now, from the private sector, from biotech companies, from new technologies that will make a difference. Mm.
1: Well, as we've already discussed, Seth, it's a very different world today compared to when you started your career. We've spoken before on this program about how misinformation and distrust are undermining global vaccine efforts. In fact, a major study, partly funded by Gavi and published in The Lancet last year, found that routine vaccination coverage globally had actually stalled and even reversed. How would you like to see that tackled?
0: I think, first of all, it needs to be seen as a problem. So for the people who are still out there saying we shouldn't have vaccines, that vaccines aren't safe, they are contributing to the problem. So we need to make sure, one, that we get good and truthful information out there, information based on science. Without science, we are lost. And second is really about dealing with the disinformation machines that are out there. We have to understand that when you attack

0: a specific vaccine. People may not remember that vaccine, but they remember an attack on vaccines, suggesting maybe that vaccines in general are problematic. So we really need a change in mindset, and the loss of trust in governments and in science is a broader problem that is influencing that here.
1: You mentioned a loss of trust in science. Of course, last year, U.S. Health Secretary Robert F. Kennedy Jr. announced that the government was halting funding for Gavi because the organization was, and I quote, ignoring the science around vaccines. He didn't offer any evidence to support that claim, and you've since called his remarks a mix of misinformation and some disinformation. How do you feel about statements like that coming from such a position of power?
0: It's a real challenge, because from the beginning of vaccines, there has been vaccine hesitancy. The first smallpox vaccines done here in the UK, there were wood carvings of people with cow horns growing out of their heads because they got, you know, the cowpox vaccine.
1: Right.
0: And so that's always been a problem, but you could deal with it using local leaders or religious leaders or, you know, nurses or doctors. Or all of a sudden, when you've got political leaders, when you have presidents, when you have secretaries of health providing disinformation, misinformation, it's a real challenge, because a lot of people say, what do they know that I don't know? And that's a problem, because it's very hard then to convince people to do otherwise. And it's very labor intensive. You know, you need that extra time to work with families to help answer their questions, have them understand that, in fact, these vaccines are good for them and for their children.
1: Mm, yeah. As you mentioned, you recently wrote a book, Seth, Fair Doses, an insider story of the pandemic and the global fight for vaccine equity. I hope this doesn't count as a spoiler, but at the end of the book, you say, if we start now, we'll be much better prepared for the next pandemic, because it's an evolutionary certainty that there will be one. So what would your advice be then to be as prepared as possible for whatever health challenges around the corner?
0: Well, the most important thing is building strong health systems. The health system is where, when a disease appears that's novel, it will be a health worker saying, I see something strange, and reporting people. So having good health systems is important. But also, we delivered during COVID three times the number of vaccines that had ever been delivered before. And, you know, it wasn't pretty, it wasn't easy, but the health workers were the heroes that did that. And building those systems to be stronger and better is the way to prepare for the future, in addition to making sure there's adequate manufacturing, there's good supply chains, there's going to be money. And most importantly is we come back to science. The reason we got vaccines in 327 days, the fastest vaccine before that was 4 years. Today, we might even be able to do it in 100 days. But the reason we could do that was because of a few decades of research on other coronaviruses, on SARS, on MERS. And so we knew how to make the spike protein. We knew how to stabilize it. We knew how to do that. The work on mRNA vaccines had gone on for decades before it got to the state that it was ready. So funding science is absolutely critical to protecting us. And so you have people saying, yeah, we have to cut here, we have to cut there because we need a little bit more defense money. You know, that is not a good trade-off here. So this is the critical issue.
1: Let's hope people listen. Seth Barkley, thank you very much for sharing your Life Scientific.
0: Thank you for having me.
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0: sons or a Muslim taxi driver, Sikama Lavalier, so El Maya, Upe among our Miss Taxi. 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Yeah, among Miss Bank, really, it's a band, yeah, really, my so come with so Kai and Yale Maharo Malanga Band, let's a Kaka Hawaii. 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
1: Up next is Samoan program for Atawaina Owainga. 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
2: Dad, Mum, I've got a precious gift made just for you. Dad, Mum, you always tell me to listen to you. Can you do the same when I talk to you?
3: I may little spit here, but what will it tell my two small nala? I'll eat them too.

Now, throughout this speech, I've mainly talked about social media algorithms, but this is true of any kind of automated algorithm. Netflix's algorithm does the same thing, influencing your choices of through the movies and shows it recommends to you. Google has an algorithm that shows you search results based on what you viewed in the past. Even library apps like Libby and Overdrive can recommend you books on based on the things you've read in the past. The information and media you consume plays a crucial role in shaping our opinion, and there's a lot you can tell about someone based on the media they consume. In conclusion, the algorithm shapes our beliefs by reinforcing those which already exist and alienating all that don't align with them. In this way, it is one of the most powerful tools we know today. But power like that doesn't simply sit in the background. It reshapes the very way we see the world. Because every scroll is curated, every opinion is reinforced, and every opposing view is quietly filtered out. We are no longer choosing the beliefs freely. We are being guided towards them, subtly, persistently, and at scale. So yeah, when I'm asked, are algorithms shaping our beliefs? The correct answer is always going to be yes.

0: So I do believe that we have a different definition of shape. Oh, the horror I felt when you defined shape as reinforce, genuinely. Because we, at the beginning, we agreed that shape was change. And then you said shape was reinforced. And I was like, hold up. But anyways, I think it's good. I think I should just get on to my speech and we can discuss
1: Yeah,
0: this
1: we can
0: later on,
1: discuss this later.
0: as we always do.
1: As usual.
0: Some things never change.
1: Yeah.
0: Okay. Humans are made in a way where we accept, reject, and question information. Heavy on the question part. As we know, critical thinking is a vital skill humans possess. Algorithms can show you something, but they cannot force the idea upon you. Now, I would like to define shaping as changing in some way. Algorithms are there to curate our feeds for what we enjoy entertaining ourselves with. If I were to hop onto Instagram and search up journaling many times, my algorithm would give me more journaling content. If I were to search up something about the current economic state of the world, then I would have posts about economics. The algorithm changes our feeds as individuals depending on what we interact with. However, let's make it clear that many times you will see random posts that will not be something you agree with as an individual. And if you do get something random and choose to ignore it, the algorithm will most likely not show you that thing again. Reinforcing existing beliefs is not the same as changing beliefs. We also need to realize beliefs are a part of self. There is a larger system to what a belief is. By algorithm, I'm assuming we're most likely talking about short-form content such as TikToks, Instagram Reels, and YouTube Shorts. Those videos do not hold enough information to change entire beliefs, especially since beliefs are interlocked with each other. We should also talk about how those platforms benefit from most amount of time spent, not change. So algorithms are specifically designed to feed thoughts you already have. Here's a quote from a Guardian article. Eliminating the algorithm altogether drastically reduces the time users spend on a platform. The change of belief takes more than a simple one-minute video. In 2020, Meta did a study on algorithms and found that they do little to nothing to change one's political beliefs, and their mindsets stay the same regardless. There are also studies that show that people are selective about what they consume and interact with things they agree with, while ignoring others. Surveys and social experiments are constantly showing that people usually don't tend to put social media as the most reliable source and constantly tend to trust family, friends, and real-world experiences more. Studies also show that when people see opposing views, they actually have a preference for similar conclusions over unfamiliar ones. Changing beliefs with new information is in itself a form of intelligence and thinking. However, when people go onto social media to, let's say, doom scroll, it is most likely due to the fact that

they are tired or bored or do not have the energy it takes to think, as thinking, as we know, takes a lot of energy. In conclusion, a belief takes a lot of time, evidence, and thinking to change, not something algorithms are very known for.

0: Okay. Sure. You know what this is giving? This is giving pineapple on pizza all over again. Now we're all going to discuss what shaping really is.
1: You know what? Maybe we're not. Maybe we're not. I kind of thought of shaping as like change could be, I guess you're kind of coming from the idea of like, oh, I was pro-life, now I'm pro-choice. Like you're talking more like that rather than like, I was kind of pro-choice, but now I'm really pro-choice. Like, is that kind of what you mean?
0: Yeah.
1: Yeah. Okay. If we want to argue about it completely changing beliefs, that's all right as well, I guess. Can I respond to some of the stuff you said, or do you want to start?
0: No, you can start.
1: Okay. So you said like, I'm pretty sure this is a quote, but I don't know if it's exact, but you said like, oh, the algorithm can't force anything on you or like force any ideas on you.
0: Yes.
1: Okay. So the ability to choose what we see is essentially taken away by the algorithm, because what we see, as we've both agreed, is, you know, based on what we've seen in the past, you know. And it almost kind of brings me back to the pineapple and pizza argument where we argued about freedom of choice. But yeah, anyway, because the algorithm's serving you stuff, you don't really get to choose what you're served.
0: Wait, hold up.
1: As much.
0: So, okay. So you know how on Instagram, for those who do not know, on Instagram, there are four icons at the bottom. There's the home icon, reels, messages, search, and your profile, right?
1: That's five.
0: Oh.
1: Anyway.
0: Sorry, five icons. Sorry, I wasn't actively on Instagram when I said that. But anyways, if I were to tap the reel icon, it would show me things I've interacted with before, right? An algorithm. But if I were to search up the search icon, yes, there would be little photos of things that I tend to watch, right? But I could also search up something like, let's say, Avatar the Last Airbender.
1: Like, you've never searched that before.
0: Okay, stop. By the way, Avatar the Last Airbender, best animated show ever. Everybody must watch Avatar the Last Airbender,
1: okay,
0: firm belief.
1: Thank you, Glazer.
0: Okay, anyways, back to the topic.
1: Yeah, let's go back to the topic.
0: If I were to search up Avatar the Last Airbender, and let's say I watch like three videos about Avatar the Last Airbender, I will most likely get a random video of Atla on my Reels page, right?
1: Yeah.
0: And if I interact with that video, then I'll get more and more, right? But then, okay, let's say I'm sick of that, right? I could research something, like, let's say I just put journaling as an example, right? I could search journaling and then my algorithm will most likely curate my feed to those things, right? But
1: man, this went in a completely different direction from what I was expecting.
0: But anyway, when you say, no, the algorithm can't force, like, you to watch anything, right? Because that's what I said.
1: Yeah.
0: It can't, like, force me to watch something. Yeah. I could just skip it over. And when I skip something over, the algorithm will most likely not show me that thing again, right? Like, we know that the algorithm responds to you interacting with things,
1: mm-hmm.
0: right?
1: Engagement.
0: Yes, engagement. Let's say I liked a reel on Instagram or a TikTok on TikTok. And then I would more likely get TikToks or Instagram reels that are similar to the ones I've interacted with before, mm-hmm. right? So, but I could start skipping those over, and then guess what? I won't be shown that thing again. We can't forget that there is a search bar for a reason.
1: Okay, that's true. But even then, the results you're shown when you search things up are curated based on things you might want to see. And honestly, I don't even think this train of argument is super relevant to today's debate, because it's not really about beliefs, it's about avatar character edits. So
0: actually

0: Glee. I do not watch that. Right, sure. Actually, I'm going to respond to something else you said. So you said that short-form content, you're saying like, oh, this is all about short-form content. They don't hold enough information to change entire beliefs. Yeah, that would be true if every time you scrolled, you only watched one single video and you were like, well, that's me. I'm going to go back to regular life now with my family. When it's like, no, we scroll for like hours and hours and hours. A lot of people, like, I think, I can't remember it off the top of my head, but we talked about it in the social media debate, like average of like 6 hours per day adults spend on social media. Crazy stat, by the way. Anyway, so if you're slowly fed information, you know, would it not have some like subliminal messaging or like impact your beliefs? Do you acknowledge that?
1: Yeah. I'd say that a belief is, like, let's say you have a core belief, right?
0: Mm-hmm.
1: It's formed when you were, let's say, a little kid. Like, oh, everyone deserves food and water. That's a human right.
0: Yes, sure.
1: Right? And, oh, where'd you get that belief? Oh, school, your parents, your friends, people around you, right? Real life experiences.
0: Yeah.
1: Right? And, well, in today's age, I'm sure we're all aware that social media is not to be trusted on many things, right?
0: Yeah.
1: So let's just say, give me an example of something I could search. That is not something I would search.
0: I don't know, how to debate 101. I'm not sure.
1: Oof. Okay, let's just say I searched up, are algorithms changing our beliefs onto Instagram, right?
0: Mm-hmm.
1: And, oh, won't you look at that? I'm getting many videos, but turns out they're all similar to each other. Why? Because my algorithm knows what I like, right?
0: Yeah.
1: And, hey, wait a minute. I need different perspectives on this, right? So I'm most likely going to go and find videos that I would not usually interact with.
0: Yeah, again, I still don't think that is super relevant to today's debate. I don't know. I just feel like I still think, okay.
1: Did you know there's a study that, I think I've already said this in my speech actually, social experiments and surveys constantly show that people don't usually tend to put social media as the most reliable source and they constantly tend to trust family, friends, and real world experiences and like,
0: okay, two questions.
1: Hmm?
0: Okay, my first question is going to be, do you agree that there is a distinction between a source of information and a source of belief?
1: Yes.
0: I feel like your study that you've cited, which again, you didn't really say your source, but anyway, your study that you saw is more likely going to be talking about informational sources like the news than a belief or a political affiliation or an opinion or something like that. Yeah.
1: Pardon, can you repeat that, please? Because I was actually trying to find my source and it is a Meta study, an article from 2 years ago. It's on The Guardian if you wanted to have a look. But anyways, well, can you please repeat that?
0: I feel like because there's a difference between your actual beliefs, could you actually just clarify what's the title of the, like, could you, like,
1: okay,
0: is it about informational or is it about beliefs?
1: It is about beliefs. However, okay, like I've said before, your beliefs are formed from when you were a pretty little kid, right? Like, mm-hmm. from the people around you and the things you faced before,
0: mm-hmm.
1: right? Information and beliefs are two different things. I mean, just look at our world right now, right? Mm-hmm. There's so much information. Like, some people believe that space isn't real.
0: Right? Yeah.
1: Right? That's a belief. That's not information, right? We have evidence. It's just them not believing that evidence.
0: Yeah.
1: Right? There's so many things that people don't believe that we're getting new evidence and new studies on every day. And that's usually because of the people they surround themselves with, right?
0: Mm-hmm.
1: Like my mom constantly tells me, you're going to be like the people you surround yourselves with. And I have to be like, okay, mom, calm down,
0: mm-hmm.
1: right? But yeah, there is a large difference between a belief and

0: a study. Sometimes your beliefs do tend to come from studies, right? Like a lot of my beliefs tend to come from studies. Why? Because a lot of people tend to put intellectualness above, like,
1: head over heart, basically.
0: Yeah, basically.
1: Interesting. Didn't really answer my question. My question was, so you don't need to cite a source for your own beliefs. Your beliefs, I don't think, are ones you actively choose. I guess in a way you do kind of choose them. But I feel like one of the biggest factors, obviously, it'd be the people you're around. But I would say the media you're consuming is a very close. It's going to be quite up there, I would say. Like, as someone who watches a lot of movies, do you not agree that the media you consume influences your opinions or your beliefs?
0: Not really, no. As someone who consumes a movie every day, I would say that I usually watch it simply because I'm tired or I'm bored or I have nothing better to do, such as many people doom scroll in that time. No, I watch a movie, right? Yeah. I don't really take a lot from my movies. I mean, I have from some movies like Les Miserables. Do you know?
1: Les Mis.
0: It's, by the way, it's my favorite movie, right? I did take a lot from that movie, I must say, but that is because I already believed the stuff in the movie, right? Mm-hmm. That just, like, how do I say this? It just made me feel very seen, right? So I would say that, yes, you do take stuff from the media you consume, but you can also ignore it.
1: Yeah.
0: Like, what's the worst movie I've ever watched? I don't know if I'm allowed to name drop this, am I?
1: I'm just going to say Boss Baby. I don't know. What's a movie you don't like?
0: Mr. and Mrs. Smith.
1: Okay. Let's... algorithms. Right. Shaping our beliefs. I think... we disagreed about shaping, so if we want to talk about that, I think that might be a bit interesting.
0: Okay.
1: So, okay. I would say that you can change your beliefs because of things you see on social media, sure. I don't know if it's because of the algorithm necessarily. Can it shape your beliefs? Yes, I would say so. Because, like, even I would say reinforcing your ideas is a way of shaping it. Because it changes it in a sense of, like, taking you from point A to point B. It might, like, if you, for example, right, say you cared about food, I don't know, you said before, like, food is a human right, right?
0: Mm-hmm.
1: You came into this world believing that. If you consume media that constantly reinforces that idea, your opinion is going to be stronger because of that. Which I still think is a change. Like, maybe you're apathetic about the environment, but then you see constantly about, like, polar bears on ice caps, you know. Not, I guess polar bears aren't on ice caps because of climate change, but, you know, if you get what I'm saying. Like,
0: yes.
1: It's like reinforcing it. It's creating a stronger or weaker belief in an idea you may have already held, but it's still possible for new ideas to emerge.
0: Okay, so I like your point A to point B example, but I would say that instead of being in the middle, like instead of saying, I haven't really had a large thought about that, or, you know, I don't really care. I mean, I'm sure we've interacted with people that say, oh,
1: I'm neutral.
0: Yeah, I'm neutral, but they're clearly leaning towards a side, right? So I would say that everyone's leaning towards a side at one point, right?
1: Mm-hmm.
0: The algorithm just takes them deeper in, like it sucks them in.
1: Yeah, sure.
0: Right? So let's say my friend, let's name her Alex, right? Alex says that she's neutral about a lot of things, right? But guess what? Her beliefs are shaped by her brothers, right? Her brothers are they have very strong beliefs. And Alex is like, hey, you know, my brothers are usually right about the things they tell us, right? And me and Audrey are like, actually, your brothers are completely wrong. And this study proves that. And this study proves that. If you do like a quick Google search, a quick quick,

0: not a quick, a quick Ecosia search, right? We even like asked her history teacher one time, right? But guess what? Alex did not budge. Why? Because she's grown up around these beliefs, right? Even if she says she's neutral, she's not, right? I personally believe most people aren't neutral about things.
1: Wow. Right. I think that there is such a thing as neutrality. Alex, whatever you're calling her, Alex?
0: Alex.
1: Alex isn't neutral, but she thinks she is, but I don't think she's very neutral. I think there is such a thing as being like centrist or neutral, not really. See, it's really hard not to get into a rant about this, but we need to stop thinking of
0: get into a rant.
1: Oh, okay. We need to stop thinking of political parties as our team. We need to stop doing that. Because it creates an us versus them dynamic and it furthers political polarization. Everyone is human, even people we don't agree with. And I know that's a hot take. Even people we strongly don't agree with. Like, you know, even if you hate a certain leader of a certain country, you know, we're all still human. And
0: So are they.
1: And oh, this is bad because I do understand a lot of the like hatred we have towards certain people because of their beliefs. And it's fair, but when it comes to the everyday person, I think that that's not a fair thing to put on them. Anyway, not to get into too much of a rabbit hole there, but I was going to use this example before, but would you say that there's a difference between someone who is, you know, right-leaning, like, say they're just a normal Republican, you know, and someone who's, like, MAGA?
0: Yes.
1: Yeah. So I would say that, say you had, like, right-leaning, the algorithm will be like, oh, you've interacted with Andrew Tate, you're right-leaning, maybe I can't say that. Andrew Tate's probably right-leaning, right?
0: Yeah, he is. Oh, do you think he's left-leaning? Like,
1: yes, hey, I mean, Trump used to be a Democrat. Like, you know.
0: Democrats? Actually, let's talk about this. Did you know that Democrats changed from the early 2000s to the 2020s?
1: Yeah.
0: Like, there's such a big difference
1: they
0: in their values.
1: They used to be the slavery
0: now.
1: Party. Did you know that?
0: Yes, I knew that.
1: Yeah.
0: Anyway, I did know that.
1: They're a bit different.
0: Actually, talking about the slavery party, did you know that Democrats, yes, a Democrat started it, but it was actually more reinforced by Republicans.
1: You know, I'm not very educated on this topic.
0: I am very educated on this topic. But anyways, other than that, like Democrats, like they changed their values like a lot. So today, a normal Republican would be like a Democrat in like the 2000s, like 1990s, early 2000s, you know?
1: Mm.
0: But yeah, now we have a very like right wing,
1: it's very like, I think that, no, sorry, we're getting a little bit off topic again, but I would like to say, I think there's a lot of vocal minorities, especially online.
0: Mm-hmm.
1: And if you're, okay, let's say you're actually neutral. Let's say, imagine Alex was actually neutral. You hop onto your For You page and you see someone who's super, they're like kind of right-leaning, but they're sort of more reasonable, right?
0: Mm-hmm.
1: And not to say that right-leaning people are unreasonable. I wouldn't say that. But say that they are right-leaning, but they're like quite measured and they make a political statement in a way that sounds quite reasonable. Alex might be like, oh, fair enough. And then if the next thing they see is like someone who's super, super far left, like super, like, I guess, polarizing in that sense.
0: Basically like a communist.
1: A communist. I mean, yeah, sure. Or if even just like something that you've never seen before. I don't know. I feel like
0: Alex would take the side of the reasonable right-leaning one. I'm not going to say that she wouldn't.
1: Yeah.
0: However, Alex, knowing Alex, would most likely go and speak to someone she knows.
1: Like you.
0: Like me.
1: And we'd start arguing about it in history class.
0: Alex does speak to me about a lot of things that she does not know about. But anyway, Alex would most likely go to someone in the real world that she knows and be like, hey, I just saw this the other day. Like, is this true? And then

0: let's say she came up to me and I would be like, no, Alex, that is not true. That is propaganda that you fell for, Alex.
1: All dolphins don't wear hats. Elite ball knowledge if you get the reference.
0: And Alex would be like, wait, I saw this. And then I would show Alex something that is actually true. No, Alex actually would, if Alex was actually a real centrist, Alex would believe that, right?
1: Sure.
0: Because I would give her real information. And yeah. So I personally believe that when you do lean towards a certain side and your algorithm feeds you more of that side, it's not taking you from point A to point B. You're still at point B. You're just going deeper into point B. Do you get what I mean?
1: Yeah, but I think that I'm talking about shaping. Shaping is the actual movement, whether it's deeper into point B or if it... No, I think even going deeper into an affiliation is still point A to point B because you're becoming more of that, you know? I would say that's still a movement, even if it's like a reinforcing of an idea that's pre-existing.
0: That's an interesting take.
1: Like, no, okay, no. Would you not say that, like I said before, would you say there's not a difference between someone that's just right-leaning and someone that's full-on, like, MAGA?
0: Like I already said, I do believe there is a difference.
1: Right, so there's still, like, a...
0: However.
1: A lot of belief difference and a belief change that needs to happen to get from that point. So
0: yeah, but yeah. Do you not agree that, yes, that Republican, let's say the Republican saw a bunch of MAGA videos, right?
1: Yeah.
0: Would you not believe that Republican isn't MAGA for a reason? Like, okay, let's say you voted for a New Zealand party that's right-wing, right?
1: Yeah.
0: What are our right-wing parties?
1: New Zealand, like first
0: New Zealand
1: act.
0: First, National.
1: Nationals center right.
0: Yeah, yeah. Okay, yeah. Let's say I vote for National, right? And
1: yeah.
0: I see a bunch of like New Zealand First propaganda, right? There's most likely a reason I voted for National and not New Zealand First, right?
1: Sure. Yeah.
0: Right? Because I'm like centrist, but I'm still leaning towards side.
1: Mm-hmm.
0: Okay? And I most likely do not want to go like very, very like far right, you know? We do have to agree that there is a spectrum to things.
1: Yeah.
0: Right? And like you're on where you are for a reason, right? Let's just say me. Just take me for an example. I'm leftist, right? But I'm not completely like to the end.
1: You're not a communist.
0: I am not a communist. However, I am still like leftist, right? But there's a reason why I'm not a communist. And if I saw a bunch of communism propaganda, I'd be like, yeah, I guess that makes sense. But then I'd be like, wait, hold up. Hold up. That's not what I believe in.
1: Yeah. Well, I mean, I guess it depends on like...
0: It depends on the person.
1: We're kind of talking about left versus right in a sort of like linear scale. But I mean, if you talk about... Anyway, that's a bit too big of a conversation, but, you know, we're kind of oversimplifying. Okay, so you think that algorithms shape our beliefs, but they don't change them?
0: I would say shape is change, but,
1: well,
0: okay.
1: I don't know, so...
0: Reinforcement is also change, by the way.
1: Okay, but Do you trust Cambridge?
0: Yes, I do trust Cambridge.
1: Okay. So the Cambridge Dictionary defines shaping as to decide or influence the form of something, especially a belief, idea, or someone's character. I'm kind of saying that in some cases, algorithms may push you to a more deciding belief, but I would say in a way it influences you. And I feel like that's not something you can really argue against. Like it clearly influences
0: but
1: you.
0: But do you not believe that algorithms don't influence you more than people you know?
1: Yeah, but that's not what we're arguing about. I never said it's the only thing that influences you. I'm just saying they are influencing us.
0: Interesting. I feel like, yes, algorithms can influence you. I mean, yeah.
1: So you agree it shapes us?
0: Stop.

0: Okay, let me speak. I think that information that influences you doesn't exactly change your belief. I feel like beliefs are rooted into us.
1: You don't think you can change your beliefs?
0: No, I believe that I can change my beliefs. However, I'm most likely not going to change my beliefs from a random Instagram reel I saw the other day. Also, can we talk about you're most likely to doom scroll when you're like not in an actively intellectual state, when you're too tired to think and things like that?
1: Right. So you agree that when people are engaging in algorithmic content, it's mainly when they don't have their best critical thinking skills. So I would say that makes them more susceptible to that sort of like subliminal like messaging. I sound like a conspiracy theorist, but like, you know, that not necessarily overt, but it reminds me of that social media debate where it was like, you might like scroll, it's like cat video, women belong in the kitchen, you know? Like it's like a little bit of drip feeding, a little information, like giving you a little bit underlying messages pushing you that way, you know?
0: Would you not say that, let's just say, Audrey, that you're a socialist, right?
1: Hypothetically speaking.
0: Hypothetically speaking. And hey, what's that? You get a video about like a very like MAGA thing.
1: Yep.
0: Audrey, would you like that MAGA video if you were a socialist? No, right? Let's say you're tired. You're a tired socialist. You just came back from your capitalist job.
1: Okay.
0: Right. You do not know what you're going to do. So what's that? You open TikTok, right? You scroll your usual socialist feed and
1: go on about your merry socialist way.
0: And you see a very right-wing opinion. Mm-hmm. Women belong in the kitchen, which, by the way, is not true. Anyway. Would you like that? If you were a tired socialist?
1: No.
0: Because why?
1: Because I'm a socialist.
0: Doesn't align with your beliefs.
1: Sure.
0: Right? You're most likely not going to like things or follow people that do not align with your beliefs. And
1: yeah. I mean, I personally do try to get opposing political beliefs in my For You page. Like, in your hypothetical, no, I would not.
0: Exactly. So if someone is doom scrolling, they're most likely not going to interact with something that doesn't align with their beliefs.
1: Yeah.
0: Right? And from what we've discussed, we agree that people most likely doom scroll when they're not in the most smartest stage.
1: Yeah.
0: Right?
1: They're kind of just like a blob.
0: I am a blob when I'm doom scrolling.
1: Yeah.
0: Most people are.
1: Just kind of like mind is like taking a step back a bit.
0: Yeah.
1: Which I would, yeah. Mm. I wouldn't say it makes you sit up in bed and be like, what am I doing all this time as a socialist? I should become MAGA. Like
0: midlife crisis?
1: Yeah, no one's arguing that, I don't think. I mean, like maybe for some people, maybe if they made a really compelling argument, who knows? The power of internet. But, like, I don't know. I just feel like it's less of the, like, in a sense, it's kind of more like soft power where it's kind of, like, it's not an overt, yeah, it's not overt. It's more like covert messaging. Can I be so straightforward and honest with you?
0: Yeah.
1: This was such a bad debate topic.
0: It's like I had nothing on my side. I searched up, like, I was citing The Guardian, Duke University, Science Direct, Psychology Today, Quora. I was citing Quora. I never cite Quora.
1: Oh, no, because the thing is, I feel like this is like all the bad things about a debate. Like it's kind of one-sided, I would say.
0: Mm-hmm.
1: You put up a good fight.
0: I tried.
1: I would say it's so one-sided. There's like very little to argue on either side, really. Like,
0: yeah.
1: How much is there to say? It's like it does. I don't know.
0: Do we both agree that outside of this debate, because I would say I did pretty well in this debate,
1: yeah.
0: But anyway, outside of that, algorithms do shape our beliefs.
1: Yeah.
0: Yes, they do.
1: Yeah, they do.
0: There have been studies.
1: Mm. Oh my God.
0: You don't know how many Psychology Today and Science Direct studies I went through, and they were all your side. None of them, not a single study was on my side.
1: It's, yeah. I don't know why, but like, during this debate, I kept thinking about

0: political polarization, right? Mm-hmm. And it made me think, do you ever watch like political commentators, right? And they're like, because I watched two main ones, one who's, I don't think she's right-leaning, but she's like centrist, but she used to be, she was on this whole like talk show about how she like left the left. As in, like, she left,
1: yeah.
0: she was woke and now she's not woke anymore. And then she left the right as well, so now she's centrist.
1: Mm-hmm.
0: I don't know how to say her name, but it's like Misha Petrov, I think is her name. Anyway, she's really interesting to watch, but I find it quite funny. I also watch Dean Withers.
1: Yeah.
0: And, oh my gosh, seeing their video caption is the funniest thing ever, because it's like, her will be like, insane, woke, TikToks. Ah, and then like Dean Withers will be like, insane MAGA crybaby, and it's like, what's going on?
1: Like, calm down, guys.
0: Everyone's equally crazy at this point.
1: Like, no, it's just because, oh, yeah, like, I feel like people really exaggerate things on captions to like
0: clickbait,
1: yeah.
0: Yeah.
1: Oh, Dean Withers does that a lot.
0: All his captions are in all caps, and it's just like, crazy MAGA gets owned.
1: Yeah.
0: Yeah, and it's like, bro, calm down.
1: But at the same time, I feel like they're really entertaining to watch.
0: Oh, yes. No, because the thing is, it makes me wish we could debate people who we actually disagree with.
1: Yes.
0: We need... Oh. Oh.
1: Are you thinking of the same person?
0: We should get him on the show. Oh. We should. Wait, maybe this could be a 13th episode special?
1: Maybe.
0: Season finale
1: season
0: special?
1: Season finale. Because I think we've already discussed this, but we had this debate tournament and we met this person and he's not a bad person.
0: No, he's not. He's not.
1: He just has bad beliefs.
0: In our opinion, yeah. A lot of people agree with him.
1: Only one person agreed with him at the conference. Well, at the time.
0: No, I mean like in the world.
1: Oh yeah, in the world. Hmm. A specific part of the world. But anyway.
0: Whoa.
1: Yeah, at the tournament, only like him and one or two other people were on their side. Everyone else
0: was yelling at them.
1: And you know how this started? This started with like just me and him talking, right?
0: And then another person came over and I like moved seats because he was standing right in front of me and I was like, bro, back
1: and
0: up.
1: And this person that came over to talk to, I think it was me or Audrey.
0: One of us, yeah.
1: Yeah. And we know him from like Model European Union, right?
0: Yeah.
1: And yeah, he's not the most like secretive person in the Canterbury debate community. I feel like everyone knows him. So like when he came over and he was like, oh, what are you guys talking about? And I was like, oh, we're talking about
0: politics, help us. That's right. Kind of what you said. You were like, please argue with him.
1: Yes. Oh my God. Also, the person who came over to talk to us, I believe in things that he believes in. So like, you know.
0: Yeah, it was helpful.
1: It was very helpful to me.
0: Mm.
1: I'm sorry to the person that got yelled at by the entire community there, like the entire probably like 50 people.
0: Yeah, we should get him on our show.
1: We should get him on our show.
0: We should text him at this point, because like we need something. Honestly, we're open to suggestions, but we need something for like a interesting season finale.
1: Mm-hmm.
0: And like, because we're 6 episodes in, which means we're halfway through a season.
1: Insane. Absolutely insane.
0: Yeah, and honestly, I feel like it could be quite fun. We could do like, I watched Dean Withers do a one for Jubilee. It's like Face Off.
1: Jubilee.
0: What? No, what?
1: No, I swear it was Jubilee.
0: No, it's Jubilee.
1: No, it is not. I've been saying Jubilee the whole time.
0: No, it's Jubilee, girl.
1: Ew, Jubilee sounds better. But anyway.
0: Jubilee sounds like a classmate of ours. Like,
1: anyway.
0: So, yeah, they do this thing where they, like, go on there and they have, like, oh, two opinions for this side, two opinions for that side, and then they, like, argue about it.
1: Yeah.
0: That could be kind of fun.
1: That could be kind of fun. Well, if anybody has any suggestions, we do have an Instagram, we have an email, we have a YouTube. Like, feel free to comment, email.
0: Contact us.
1: Contact us.
0: Not in a weird way, but yes, we need suggestions.
1: We do need suggestions. Like, the other day... guys, I've been getting the most random suggestions. Somebody's

0: said, is digital art better than traditional art?
1: Oh, yeah. I've gotten a lot of episode suggestions from my family.
0: Yeah.
1: And, oh, someone in my family the other day said, like, oh, it'd be interesting if someone could make a really good pro-political violence argument. And I was
0: Oh,
1: like,
0: that's gonna be hard because we both like.
1: we both like political.
0: No, that's crazy.
1: No, I don't like political violence. It's bad. But also, like, I mean, someone could make the argument.
0: Oh, I'm sure that person would.
1: Yeah, we should talk to him. That actually might be quite fun.
0: You know, when I was little, my grandma knew everyone. Like everyone in the neighborhood, right? So since she knew everyone, I knew everyone. So I would just go up to random people's houses because in India, that's normal to just like show up.
1: Hey. Hey.
0: Right?
1: Yeah.
0: Yeah, like I would just like show up to random people's houses and I would not leave for hours. And then my grandma would be like worried, like, oh, where did she go? And she'd think I got kidnapped. Nope. I was at the person on the other street's house, you know? And like, I wouldn't tell her because I was like, what, 4 years old, 3 years old? Yeah, that's like normalized in India, guys. So I like was always very confident in speaking, especially with people that I'm comfortable around, right? And especially on things that I know stuff about. And, you know, slowly as I grew, as I progressed in my life, I came to New Zealand,
1: Oh, we're
0: right?
1: getting a lore drop now.
0: Lore drop. And I didn't know how to speak English. I'm sure Audrey knows of this, but I didn't know how to speak English until
1: And
0: I was
1: she's
0: like,
1: still beating me, for sure.
0: until I was like 9 years old. And my teacher at the time, she was like, hey, you should really read. And I was like, okay, right? So the first book I picked up was a Marvel comic.
1: Aww.
0: I
1: Hitvee's
0: know.
1: origin story.
0: Hitvee's origin story is a Marvel comic. And guys, the comic was not very big and it was not very like lengthy and like with long words, you know. It was very simple, short and simple for like 8-year-olds. But I didn't finish that comic for like at least 6 days. The words were hard for me. But anyways, I kept reading. Reading helps, guys. Reading makes you so much smarter. Like, read more.
1: Yeah. Is that our message for today? Read more.
0: Yes, read more. Also, when you read more, you're exposed to different things,
1: Ideas.
0: ideas and opinions
1: It
0: and
1: stops political polarization, guys.
0: Reading is has shown to make people really better critical thinkers,
1: More empathetic.
0: more empathetic and not like the follow the crowd type of people, you know? Like it makes you question the system.
1: Yeah, you only say that because you're reading 1984 right now.
0: Stop. I haven't read. Okay, I started reading 1984 at the start of the year, but the thing is, I'm like analyzing it and I'm like annotating it, you know? I'm writing little notes and highlighting things, and I find that so annoying. Like, why did I choose to do that? But now since I've started, I can't stop.
1: I want to like finish reading my version and then I want to read your version to
0: You
1: see what you
0: can read
1: think.
0: my like little notes. Half of them you will laugh at. They're not very analytical notes.
1: It's really funny because I was going to give a book to someone as a gift, like an annotated book to someone. I don't know
0: Yeah.
1: if I told you about this. Anyway, and then I'm not friends with them anymore, but I didn't finish making the gift. So I just have this half annotated
0: What
1: copy
0: book
1: of
0: is it?
1: Good Girl's Guide to Murder.
0: I've never read Good Girl's Guide to Murder.
1: You can, oh, I would give it to you, but I think there's too many in jokes in it, so it wouldn't work. You can read it if you want, though. It's so bad.
0: Oh.
1: Oh.
0: Yeah, I've been trying to get more into reading. It's not really working out for me. I've got too many extracurriculars. I do not have time.
1: Talk about how we only have one free day a week and they're not even the same
0: Oh
1: day.
0: yeah. So like after school, we've got so many things. So Monday we've got World Scholars Cup. Tuesday I've got band. Wednesday I've got math tutoring. Thursday we've got debate. Friday is the only day we have off.
1: I don't have Friday off. She has Friday off.
0: Audrey's got Tuesday off.
1: Yes.
0: And like Saturday, I usually reserve for my family.
1: Yeah, me too.
0: But right now I'm painting a mural, so Saturday's gone as well. And then Sunday we come and film. And my,
1: Yes. Except
0: yeah.
1: this is being recorded on a Saturday instead. Because someone booked out.

0: the studio for like the whole day.
1: Yeah, our usual times. It's usually, am I allowed to say our times?
0: We're gonna get kidnapped, bro. Don't
1: say. We're low-key gonna get kidnapped. Okay, I'm not gonna.
0: Sometime in the afternoon.
1: Yeah.
0: And someone booked it out, or it's probably not the same person, but it was like from 9 a.m. and 9 p.m. was the only slots that were open. And I was like, my parents were like, "Oh, you guys should go record at 9 a.m. And I was like, "Hetvi is not gonna be awake for 9 a.m.
1: Hetvi's been sleeping at 3 a.m. because Hetvi's sleep schedule is cooked. I don't sleep.
0: I slept at like. Probably like midnight last night, which isn't too bad, but I don't live without sleep.
1: Yeah. Thing is, I usually get sleepy at like 11 o'clock, right?
0: Why don't you go to sleep then?
1: No, because I have too many things to do. Okay. Because I'm like doing stuff the whole day, right?
0: Mm.
1: And I'm free at like 9 p.m., maybe 9:30 every night after like helping my family clean the kitchen, like after dinner and stuff like that, right?
0: Okay, Cinderella.
1: Legit. Anyway. Oh, yeah, my mom's in India for a month, so I've got, like, extra chores, but, yeah.
0: Anyway.
1: Anyways, I have to, like, help babysit my sister now.
0: Oh, yes. Who was supposed to be here, but she left.
1: Yeah, my sister left because she got bored because we arrived 2 hours earlier because she was like, "Oh, I'm so excited." And I was like, "You're not going to be excited when you go in. Like, trust me, you're a six-year-old. You're not going to have fun sitting there listening to me and Audrey yap about things you have no idea about."
0: Oh,
1: and then we had to have my dad pick her up. Anyways, so I'm free at like 9:30. I've got like so many things to do. Also, I have to watch my movie of the day. Like, I have to watch my movie of the day.
0: Okay, real question though.
1: Yes.
0: Have you done your holiday homework?
1: No.
0: I haven't prepared for any of the internals I have.
1: Me too. I've got my English internal starting first day.
0: I have my drama internal due on the first day.
1: Also, like, Audrey, you might have to help me out on the history internal. Loki, I was so busy. I was so busy helping Alex out with like, "Oh, Alex, you're not
0: communism
1: centrist.
0: Is not the same as fascism."
1: Yeah. I don't know how Alex still doesn't understand it. But anyway, yeah, Alex takes up all my time in history. We're always talking with Alex about why she's wrong and what she needs to learn and things like that. But
0: yeah. Alex is in my science class, but I never talk to her in science.
1: Oh. Alex. The only person we actively talk to regularly that has opposing political views to us and claims she is a centrist.
0: That's so oddly specific. It's like the only person we talk to regularly that has red hair and also owns a car. Like, what are we talking about? Anyway, no, Alex is chill though. She's actually really sweet.
1: Alex is a sweet person.
0: But she doesn't know what communism is.
1: Alex... I have to teach Alex a lot of things during history, so I don't have time to learn myself, but...
0: Our history teacher, almost named up there, is going to get... She's going to... I would say she's at the wit's end with us, but I think she's also kind of, like, enjoys the conversations.
1: Yeah. Oh, yeah, our history teacher. I refuse to believe our history teacher doesn't like me. Like, like, what do you mean you're not enjoying this conversation? First of all, our history teacher,
0: so nice.
1: She is so nice, and she's also very political. She pretends she's not political,
0: but she dropped in the... Make Germany great again.
1: Oh, our history teacher, bro. She's like dropping every single bomb only like a politically knowledge person would know. So everyone else is confused and then me and Audrey just stare at each
0: other.
1: Just
0: like...
1: Yeah. Oh.
0: It almost kind of gives the vibe of like, it's really funny, but it's like little Easter eggs, like a hidden Mickey.
1: Like, it's so niche. I love it.
0: It's really not that niche.
1: It's not niche. People are just numb. But anyway.
0: Whoa. Okay. Anyway. Moral of the story, guys. Read books.
1: Books are helpful. Books make you smarter. And books make you more niche.
0: Not all books, though. Actually, no. I'm going to encourage you guys. Read books of opposing viewpoints. Because if you can't let your viewpoint be challenged, it's a weak viewpoint.
1: Period.
0: Yes. Thanks, guys, for listening.
1: Bye-bye.
0: Bye. That's it for today's episode. Join us again in 2 weeks' time, on Friday at 4 p.m. for our next discussion on the devils and the details.
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0: என்ன இருந்தாலும் நம்ம பூங்கா நகர் மாதிரி வராது, இட்ஸ் லைக் அ ஹோம் டு மீனு. அவர் ரெண்டு நாட்டு அந்த மாதிரி சொல்லுவாரு. எனக்கு கிட்டத்தட்ட ஒரு 8 வருஷமா அவரை தெரியும். அவர் சொல்லுவாரு, சிங்கப்பூர் 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
1: 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So, the world Somali BOV. 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My name is Ridwan. You are our host today. So thank you for your service from South. I would just want to know you before we start for the interview. So what's your name? Where are you from? And
2: okay.
1: Yeah.
2: So I'm Ross Ferrin. I'm from, currently live in Auckland.
1: Okay.
2: Yeah. Auckland.
1: Yeah.
2: And in Somalia, deployed in January 94.
1: 1994. How long have you been in the New Zealand Army?
2: I'd been in the New Zealand Army probably 14 years at that time.
1: Yeah. So when you are in Somalia, first time you arrived here in Somalia, when was?
2: In January 94.
1: 1994.
2: Yeah.
1: That was your first time went to Somalia.
2: Yep.
1: And the name of Somalia, what is the first time you heard in Somali name?
2: Somalia.
1: Yeah, it's a country. And the name, what is the first time you heard it?
2: We'd sent two teams, so a year before that we'd sent our first team to Somalia, so that was kind of the first I'd really heard of Somalia, and that was when the famine had started, and occurred, hence the reason, and which is the reason why we sent the first team across.
1: Yeah. 1994, when I was born, I was not knowing much about. If we go back that time, what do you see in about Somalia? What can you tell us about Somalia?
2: Somalia was a very poor country at the time. A lot of displaced people in Somalia. It was run by the warlords as such at the time. And we had a lot of military. We had 22,000, I think, military throughout the country at the time.
1: 22 countries. So 22 countries are there for that time.
2: 22,000 people and 27 countries.
1: Wow.
2: We're part of the UN makeup to support the aid agencies and the famine.

0: What is your significance for that time? What do you feel?
1: I think the thing that impacted us and started in 92 was the impact of the famine, and that created the displacement of people, but also the malnutrition of the people, and the visual effects of actually people that weren't able to get nutrition was quite daunting.
0: Yeah, nice. So how do you feel today, NZ Day? You are here with a Somali, young Somalis and some old people. How do you feel today?
1: Well, people here, I suppose the key thing for us is that we went to do a job in regards to supporting the UN to support the country.
0: Yeah.
1: And seeing some of the Somalis in New Zealand today and over the last 20 years, 30 years, it's enriching because you know that they've actually come from a place that was quite devastated at that time. And they've made homes in New Zealand and Australia and have blended into the society to great success in a lot of cases.
0: Nice. Mm. What do you miss in Somalia, if I ask you?
1: Do
0: you miss it first or not?
1: Mixed emotions, I suppose. One is the camaraderie amongst the soldiers that were there, our own team.
0: Yeah.
1: There was two sides to the Somali people, should I say, that were there. There was the Somalis there that we were trying to help and that we were helping.
0: Yeah.
1: And that were very grateful for what we were there for and so forth.
0: Mm.
1: But then there was also the Somalis that part of the clans and that were that were fighting us. They were didn't want us there as such. So two factions of that.
0: Two facts. Mm. Thank you so much for your service.
1: It's okay.
0: Do you any question you can ask me? Because I was not there for that time I was born, but you can, if you have any question today. In Somalia.
1: I think because looking at obviously yourself and some of the people you've brought in today, it's the second generation or third generation from 30 years ago.
0: Yes.
1: And it's about maybe sharing that understanding with them about what actually occurred there, the reason why the UN was there.
0: Mm.
1: And it wasn't there to start a war, it was there to help
0: the people.
1: And we've seen a lot of that. And the country's gone through a lot of turmoil in the last 30 years. And I think there's been some development there.
0: Yeah, absolutely.
1: Yeah. Which is pleasing to see. But
0: Still is an ongoing issue. But I think we are somehow better coming up. And we are wishing to be better in future, sure. Mm. So thank you for your service. We are great to see you again and to have you. And we appreciate for your service in Somalia.
1: Thank you
0: so much. What's your name?
2: So my name's Gary Wilson. I'm an Australian.
0: You are from Australia. Which part of Australia?
2: Well, I've lived in many parts of Australia, but my birthplace is Ballarat in Victoria. Mm. But I, with the Defence Forces, I travelled extensively through Australia, but I now live in a place called Toowoomba, which is west of Brisbane.
0: I do scare for a snake whenever I hear for Australia, so that's my mind coming up. Is it sure? Do you have a lot of snakes there?
2: Yes. Look, Australia is sort of well known. We have a lot of dangerous creatures there, and we use that as a bit of a tongue in cheek to not scare people. But yeah, we do have very dangerous snakes, spiders, and we've got crocodiles. You know, so we have to be very careful. But look, Australia is a very safe place, learn to live with the nature.
0: Compare for the snakes in Australia and Somalia. I think you went in Somalia. Which one is dangerous? Are you ever meeting Somali snakes?
2: Well, to be honest, I didn't see any snakes. Like there were scorpions.
0: Scorpions, a lot.
2: And other things. But where we had the camp set up, I don't think a snake would have liked to have lived there anyway. They would have disappeared.
0: Yeah.
2: But very dry, very hot climate. Mm. Because being where I am in Australia, very cool in some times.
0: Oh,
2: but over there, it was like close to the equator. So it was extremely hot.
0: Nice. Let's go back for your 30 years ago in Somalia. How was your first day when you had Somalia and your service in Somalia?
2: Yeah, well, as Ross was saying, so we were part of the United Nations mission to support the Somali people because there was massive famine that was there. And, of course, the United Nations saw that something had to be done. So Australia came over and working also with the New Zealand, but also 27 countries. And our job, I was in the civil aviation side.
0: Yeah.
2: So our job was to support the aviation. And, of course, because of the civil war, most of your aviation

0: infrastructure was destroyed. Well, people had left, they'd moved to, you know, Nairobi and whatever, and so you lost a lot of that ability to generate revenue from your airway systems, your air traffic controllers. So our job and the job I was with, there was 10 of us from the Royal Australian Air Force. We provided air traffic control services at Mogadishu Airport.
1: Nice.
0: But we also worked under what they call the United Nations Development Program, where we had several of the

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1: To bus or not to bus? If you're not taking the bus, you've probably got your reasons. We'd like to hear them. Tell us what would make the bus a better option for you. Visit the Metro website to have your say.

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1: I'm Liz.
2: And I'm Lindy.
0: And together we are Cult Chat.
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0: security measures. Since then, it's left at least five people dead and caused billions of dollars in economic losses. President Paz is proposing a controversial state of exception bill to Bolivia's Congress to authorize the military to dismantle roadblocks as nationwide protests enter their fifth week. This is Bolivian President Paz.
1: All the efforts that our national police, our armed forces,

0: And then we found that the average gamer or esports player in New Zealand are active for 7.8 hours per week on average, which is like that's running gym, sports, you know, team sports, whatever it is. That's 70% higher than the adult average in New Zealand. The average adult is only active for 4 hours a week. The average gamer is active for 7.8 hours. So we found that they were almost twice as active as the regular person. And so that was just like a total myth that that gamers were less active. And so I think it's just really easy to point at things we don't understand and blame it on gaming. But in reality, I don't think a lot of those are the case. But it's totally understandable because I think gaming for a lot of families are almost these dark arts. You know, they're behind the digital veil, and we don't really see what goes on in that space. And so it makes us really nervous. But I do think it's a cognitive bias rather than a reality.
1: Thank you. Well, I want to talk briefly about money. Not the money you're getting for this, because you're not getting any money for this. But the money side of gaming, because I think that there's a lot of anxiety that sits around this area, be it the money that's being spent, or the money that's being earned. And I think increasingly the sort of the marketplace that exists around games. So not just, you know, it's not just money in, money out. It's not that sort of, I guess, not the view that many parents would have had about the way in which games made money when they were younger. So yeah, a vastly different experience now for games, from how parents would have grown up with them. Can you explain to people that don't understand how monetization has become part of the whole gaming and esports experience?
0: Yeah, for sure. So, so I'll just take a quick step back to set the scene, right? Is that when we created the internet, we almost built this entirely new environment. Like we opened this portal to this big empty field. And this empty field was a place that we can connect with anyone globally. It completely globalized the economy. You can sell products to people no matter where they are and whatever currency you want. And that enabled, you know, a whole lot of new marketplaces and industries. One of those industries, the gaming industry, has really, really benefited from this. And so people think that gaming is like huge, and they say, well, that's because they're selling $100. You know, you go to the store and you buy a game for $100 off the shelf. Last year, the gaming industry produced almost $190 billion in revenue. Now, when we talk about numbers, they get a little bit, it's hard for us to quantify just how big that is. 190 billion. The music industry, all of the Taylor Swift concerts, all of the Spotify sales, everything, that was about 70 billion last year. The box office, all of the cinema, movie, Hollywood genre, you know, area, that they made about 90 something billion last year. So the gaming industry was larger than music, all of music globally, all of movies globally combined. That's just how big gaming revenue is globally. Now, only 3% of that 190 billion was from people buying things off the shelves. The other 97% of that revenue came from microtransactions, from skins, from battle passes, from loot boxes. And if we touch back onto that analogy I used before about like the mall, it's because for someone buying a skin at a game, that's like us buying the Levi's jeans. You know, like it's them putting it's a fashion statement, it's a status statement, it's a way for them to buy that social currency. And that's what it means for them to do that. And it's so accessible. And it's wrapped around these cognitive traps and you know, wanting limited time sales, all of these sort of marketing techniques that we see stores using, they're doing the same thing in this digital space. The difference is that often our young people are walking through these malls by themselves, and so they don't know that the limited time offer isn't probably only limited time, and so it can be a really enticing place for young people to spend lots of money. Most of that money comes from a few people in the industry. We call them whales. Like most of a game's revenue will come from less than 5% of their user base, and they'll just spend a lot of money because they'll want to collect all the skins, or they'll want to, you know, do something. A free game is often free in the way that they're incentivized to capture your time, and then by investing time in it, you become attached to it, and then it's more important for you to

0: the cosmetics, etc. But yeah, you'll have a games where that are free to play, but you could spend $10,000 on them if you wanted to get all the, you know, colored stuff and all of the battle passes and all of the access to all of the features. Which is a completely new model that did exist before when you put a game on a CD and you bought the whole thing for $70. Now, how much you can spend is kind of limitless. So those people with a lot of money can buy whatever they want, which can be scary as well if your child gets your hand on your credit card, because then their spending limit is whatever your credit card limit is.
1: Yeah, so when you talk about the mall and Levi's jeans, I think a lot of parents would understand when a pair of Levi's jeans are purchased that, that money goes out and then there's an asset in the hand, that asset is the Levi's jeans. Do you think there's a disconnect in, you know, you talk about skins or battle passes, the purchase of loot boxes. Do you think parents understand what these are? Do you think they... You see those assets, are they assets above and beyond the game itself, or what's the limit to that sort of analogy between an asset in your hand and an asset in the game?
0: Yeah, I think it's almost a one-to-one. I talk about this like theoretical dimensional rift or portal that you walk through into this new world we created, this digital mall. And I think it's most effective if you think about that exactly as you would the real world. There are assets. There are things you can buy in games. You could buy a keychain, you know, that hangs off your character's backpack in a game. And that keychain is something that your account owns. And you might have bought a $5 pack and it happened to have this keychain in it. And that keychain could really resell on a third party marketplace for $10,000. There are items, there are digital assets as expensive, they get into the hundreds of thousands and millions of dollars depending on how rare they are. So they are absolutely, there are real assets, but there are also consumables. You can go to, just like in a mall where you can buy the, you know, the Prime energy drink and it's like a, you know, really trendy thing, you can buy a battle pass that gives you limited time access to something, or it gives you, and they're consumable. You use them and then they're gone. And so those aren't assets. And just like I believe, you know, you shouldn't send, I wouldn't send my son to the mall, you know, just by himself to go around shopping. I think the only way that we really get a good handle on that and to learn to be able to teach the rules and to look after our young people is to go there with them and to be engaged with it. Like, I think us understanding what's in those malls, what they are, what the games are selling is the only way to get around it. I sort of talk sometimes about how I think we've built a playground for our children to go and play in, and we refuse to go there with them, and then we complain when, you know, they get ripped off and some kid sells them a something bad.
1: Yeah, I think there's, you know, there's I mean, another thing to it as well, I suppose, we parents understand generally the concept of rules around things. Mm-hmm. If you've never set foot in the space, must be really hard to set a rule around battle passes, skins and loot boxes if you have no idea what a loot box is. And you think, I mean, I can imagine rules will be set without that understanding. What do you think happens in those circumstances?
0: I am so empathetic to parents. And I just want to be clear, like, not being at the playground or not being at the mall is not the parents' fault. Like, I'm not saying that they, you know, had the chance to be. It is such an intimidating experience we think about the metaverse or the, you know, and it's scary. Like, we don't know what that is. And it's a place where young people are intuitively, and they spend so much of their time. And so I don't know about you, but I, you know, going to a party where you don't know anyone, like that's anxiety driving enough. Walking into a whole world where you don't even know the language, it's terrifying. And so it's really understandable that that many people don't know the rules in where and how these worlds operate or the language they speak. And it is hard. You do have to step into it, and you have to be willing to be uncomfortable. I think the nice piece about it is that we can draw parallels, which is why, you know, with the mall example, we know what it's like to feel like you need a certain pair of jeans to feel like you fit in. We know what it's like to, you know, how important that is to win, you know, a football game or a sports game.

0: game or to do well. And the ways that parents can engage with their young people are still the same. To me, it can be as simple as, you know, sitting down and watching them play their game. If they've got 20 minutes left, instead of popping your head in the door and go, you're 20 minutes before bed, you know, if you sit, hey, can I join you? You know, can I sit down and watch? And that's the same as you showing up to their soccer game on a Saturday morning and watching them play. You know, like, they get that same feeling. I don't know if you've ever had your boss looking over your shoulder, watching you on the computer. You know, the eyes are on your screen and they'll know that you're watching them. And that makes a really big difference for feeling like they're involved. Asking questions. There's a few good resources, at least we have on the New Zealand Esports website, that we'll share with you about, like, learning what's actually on the screen, what the UI means, if they're low health, where the high stakes moments are, where you can just be quiet versus encouraging them. And starting to have those conversations around the dinner table are ways you can start to take your first steps into that world. And so it doesn't have to be as scary as it seems, but oh, I absolutely understand that that's how it feels, like it's an impossible place to break into sometimes, but it's not.
1: No, we talked about motivation before, and it's clear that there are strong motivations towards playing games. There are also, you know, probably unhealthy levels of motivation, if you see what I mean. So I want to talk to you about that. So, you know, gaming can be intense, and not all intense gaming by any means is problematic. But there must be a point, or there could be a point, I guess, for some, where that that intense motivation shifts from something healthy, from something that helps build, into something that becomes problematic. First of all, is there a tipping point? If there is a tipping point, what are some of the signs that somebody is moving towards that?
0: Anything in our world that can be consumed can be overconsumed. We talk about wanting, you know, our kids to be outside more. If your child was outside, you know, from after school till 5 p.m., awesome. If they're outside from after school till 9 p.m., 10 p.m., we've got a problem. What are they doing? And so if you eat broccoli, you know, water, whatever, you can overconsume it. Gaming is no different. And so what those signs often look like, I think whether or not it's an acceptable level is up to your household. Something that I like to use as a comparison is, would my son or would my children be gaming more than I'm watching TV? Like, that's kind of a nice thing to whether it's acceptable values for my household. But if a gamer is putting, sacrificing other opportunities to socialize in lieu of gaming, if they are losing sleep because of gaming, and they're staying up late, if they're pushing aside their day-to-day responsibilities, their homeworks, their chores, due to gaming, I think that's when you start to move into that tipping point we talk about. It's really important that we have balance in all things. One of the things that we teach in esports, which is why we really like to get esports into schools, is because students don't really have an opportunity to learn this anywhere else very well. But we teach students immediately about the idea of balance. Like, it is, it is important to play a sport. Not just because a physical body gives you a healthy body, gives you a healthy mind, and that makes your game better, but because it's just getting outside, building your nervous system, like, just being in the real world is an important thing, and it's about being healthy. Eating well, sleeping well, they're all really important aspects to being a successful, to being better at the games. We use gaming as a little bit of a Trojan horse. Like, if you want to be good at esports, you got to eat your veggies and get your sleep in. and it is true and backed by science. But it is just, it's a way to promote balance without feeling like you're just trying to be the fun police. And so, it is definitely a real thing. If they're avoiding sleep, if they're staying up super late, if they're sleeping in past school times, not seeing friends anymore, not wanting to go out to family activities, you probably got a problem. And the ways that we recommend dealing with them is the way you deal with any overconsumption. You know, set guidelines around it, restrictions. Don't be afraid to say that you've only got a certain amount of game hours per day. We like to promote a family agreement where you'd sit down with your child and say, okay, what games, you know, what do you enjoy playing? How long do you want to play for? Come to an agreed middle time, make sure it's co-authored rather than just you setting, you know, rules for them specifically. And we also don't like to use time. Instead, we use, like, number of games, because games can vary in time all the time and kids can be

0: sneaky and like sneak in a new game, start a new round. And so it might be, you know, you get two drops in Fortnite, you get two rounds of Fortnite and then it's over. And that might be 30 minutes to an hour. But if you find, if you have a hard stop of 1 hour, they could be halfway through a game, you pull the plug out, and then yeah, good luck with that fight for the rest of the night.
1: But in the screen time seems to be the kind of the clarion cry for control in this space. But you highlight a really good point. It so often backfires. There's a much more, as you explained, there's a much more kind of nuanced picture to what being involved in a game is and what the signals of misuse are. Why do we end up with screen time as the measure and do you think it works?
0: I think we use screen time as the measure because what we see, it's what we see them doing. We don't discriminate. If they're looking at their screen, often we don't discriminate whether they're on TikTok, like brainlessly scrolling, or if they're on in a game, or if they're on a messenger app, or if they're on social media. Like, to us, they're looking at a screen, it's all the same. That's why I like to use TV as a comparison, because like, what's your own screen time? If you can't sit all the time you're watching TV, you know, like, yeah, our daily screen time is pretty pretty bad too by our own standards. And so I think it's important to know what's going on the screen, but it's just an easy thing for us to look at. I don't think it's the best metric. The other reason it doesn't work is just because of the nature of how online games are competitive, is that they're not set to a specific time. And so it's kind of like, that's why you get these big fights. I have parents who come to me saying, hey, they were late for dinner. I told them to come up and they said, you know, they can't. And then they pulled the internet out. And then all of a sudden, like a firestorm has been unleashed within the house. And that's because sometimes, you know, parents understand. And this is a story, a real life story. Dinner's ready. Didn't come up. Dinner's ready. Didn't come up. Dinner's getting cold. Mom's getting mad. Pulled the internet out. And the son came up and said, Dad, you know, I was in a 5-man team just now. This is like if I was in a rowing boat, like a 4s rowing boat, and you've just pulled me out of the boat mid-race. So not only do I don't even care that I've lost, but the three friends that I've left in that boat without a fourth person are now going to hate me because I've just left them on the lurch and you have pulled me out of that world. And when you look at it through that lens of, oh, this wasn't just you watching a movie and you can pause it and come back later, like you're interacting with other people in real time. And again, that links into this whole like digital world space, is that you start to see that maybe it's not how much time we're spending and more about the quality of what we're doing in that space that's important.
1: It's strange, isn't it? Because parents clearly aren't, in those contexts, parents aren't anti-gaming because their young people are playing those games in the first place, but they are, you know, tired of fighting about it. So the solutions become simple solutions to complex problems to some degree, doesn't it? The pulling a pin, pulling a wire out of the wall seems like the quickest way to get there. But they so often backfire that the hard limits don't seem to work so well. What is it parents should be doing that they're not doing?
0: I think this leans a little bit more into overconsumption, because I think in an average household, if you made a rule that said, if you made a gaming agreement with your children that said, hey, you can play one round after school, but it has to be after your homework and before dinner. You have to be done before 5:30 because dinner's at around 6, you know, give it a little bit of a buffer time. And then we said that, hey, internet also turns off at 10 p.m. And that's making sure that you're not secretly in your room watching videos, TikTok or whatever, or playing games. That's probably actually pretty reasonable and going to be pretty effective for controlling the household flow and access to that. But when you get into overconsumption, the reason this doesn't work is because gaming and all, again, I say gaming as the lightning rod because it's familiar, but I want to just emphasize this is for social media and everything else we consume online as well, is that it's highly optimized to grip our monkey brains and to make us want to consume. And so when you take something away and you get this really reactive response, I think the first question that we should be asking ourselves is, what did I just take away from this person? It wasn't just the device that they're mad about. It might be escapism. It might be fulfillment. It might be competence. You know, a lot of people love esports specifically because it's one of the only places they feel competent and fulfilled, like that they're valued. And and we should

0: be asking, what are they getting from these games that are so valuable? And how do I reproduce that in other areas of our lives? And that can probably be one of the greatest ways to restore balance to someone who's fallen too far down that slope.
1: You paint a really good picture of the of what it is that young people build and get from these game environments. And you mentioned right at the start, and again, that sort of the design patterns that are within games that are there to grab attention, to maintain attention, to maintain interaction with games. What do you think, if there was one thing that you could ask parents to try and explain to kids about those patterns, those mechanisms, the way in which games are designed, established, run, one thing that you could get over to young people, what would it be?
0: I think there's a new field of emerging sort of research in neuroscience around the fact that our willpower is connected to like a physical part of our brain. And that the more we exercise willpower, the better we become at using that muscle. The very core of a game being built, the very first thing anyone sits down who's designing a game thinks about is, what is the core game loop? And a loop is meant to be replayed and replayed, and it's meant to be infinite. And the more attractive your game loop, the more enticing it is, and the more you blur the line between the start and the end of that game loop, the more addictive it becomes. So what I would encourage parents to teach to their children or anyone who's gaming is that to identify that moment where you go, just one more game. I'll just do one more, and to exercise stopping there, because the game will still be there tomorrow. And any technique that you can use to break that game loop is the most powerful tool to allowing you to moderate your consumption and to restore that balance in your life. So yeah, and usually these things, I'm guilty to it as well. You know, you play a game and you're frustrated and all you want to do is get a win, and then something wrong happens and you lose the game and you go, oh, just run one more. That's the biggest trap. And that's where I think a lot of the overconsumption happens. And so, yeah, games are game loops. They're trying to make you do it over and over again, which is why I sort of say, if you're going to put a hard stop in, don't use time. Use it at the end of the loop. When the game finishes, break the loop. If you can intervene at that stage, where it feels more natural, it's least harmful, then I think you're onto a winner there. But yeah, that'd be my advice.
1: Someone told me a little while ago, I'm a child of the 70s, so television is my poison. And somebody told me recently that I need to stop watching episodes of television like 5 minutes into the next episode. That way I won't feel quite as motivated to immediately watch. If I stop there, I can come back. I'm not going to stop at a hanging point. I'm not going to think I've got to watch an entire another episode. Somehow I'm going to break the loop. And it sounds like it's probably a similar psychology being employed across both, right?
0: It is. It's exactly the same thing. You know, those cliffhangers where it's like, and then you have to next time on, you know, Neighbors. And so that's when you have to do that. And that's exactly the same thing happens in games, except they're infinite. Like, imagine there are no end to these episodes. You just need to, you need to learn to stop, you know, at a certain time or in the loop. And the more you do it, the easier it becomes. But that helps us get off games earlier, sleep more. I think that'd be a good point. But I guess now that I'm thinking more about it, I'd want to reiterate as well is the other thing, this isn't something for parents to teach their kids, but for parents to look into themselves is to really think about the reasons why they're gaming. Finding what they're getting out of gaming that they're not getting in their regular day-to-day physical lives is an important sort of insight that parents should have. And so, because we do see, you know, kids who are trying to escape their real lives, or kids who feel like they're not competent or fulfilled in their real lives, are the ones who are most at risk. And they're the ones who it becomes so easy to do that game loop, because you go to get to the end and you go, oh, I don't even really want to play another one, but what else do I have to do? You know, go back to, you know, just being bullied, or, you know, not having any friends, or, you know, whatever it might be. And so that it makes it so easy for them to restart that loop, and then they're there for forever.
1: One thing I think that's constant across so

0: many kind of online safety issues generally. There's the importance of how connected parents are, and you've made that point yourself. How important parents are that it, or how important it is that parents are connected to what it is their young people are doing. Mm-hmm. But you've also talked about the sort of the fear is probably too strong a word, but that kind of slight creeping feeling of panic when parents think about engaging with an environment that to them might be entirely foreign. You know, this might well be holidays in countries where the signs at the airport aren't written, you know, aren't even written in a character that you can understand, right? It's that level of fear for some people. How is it? How can parents make sure they remain connected without needing to necessarily understand everything that's going on? You don't have to be an expert, I'm guessing, but the connection is so important.
1: Yeah, you absolutely don't have to be an expert. You don't have to, you know, speak their language perfectly. You don't have to get all the memes. I think there is some simple things like learning the UI, watching the games occasionally, asking questions about it like it is a football match. You know, did you win the game? You know, how'd it go? What do you think you could do better? You know, prompting some of that self-reflection, and just to make it feel like, create some positive experiences around gaming. Often our experiences around gaming are, for so many kids I hear, I get the groans or the sighs from my mom whenever she sees me gaming. That's a negative, that sinks in, you know, or it's a get off, you need to get off soon. Like it's all very, any interactions I have while I'm gaming are negative, and therefore it's just like, it becomes a real big trigger point. Build some positive interactions into them by being involved and engaged. And so I do think there are simple steps, although I do also want to preface, I don't think that it is going to be a little bit hard, and change only occurs when the pain of keeping things the same, you know, is greater than the pain of change. We don't want to change and be uncomfortable. And so there's a point at which parents, if it's getting bad enough, you have to tackle this uncomfortability, otherwise it's not going to change. And it's nowhere near as bad as you think it is. It's kind of like jumping into a pool, right? It's also cold and freezing and you want to tip your toes in, and it's like, oh, but if you dive in, you get a little shock to your system initially, and then you're sweet as. Or if you will go to a new place, a new gym, a new whatever, you know, it is going to be uncomfortable, and there's no way that you can sit back and be like, yeah, I'm going to fix this problem and be comfortable the whole time and not have to worry. If you want to put change, if you want this to be worth it, you have to engage. And it's not as hard as you think it is. It's not as scary as you think it is, but there is some work that needs to be done. And I think sitting back and trying to figure out a way to do it easily and comfortably is just not realistic.
0: Excellent. I've got a couple of really quick questions I want to ask you. One, before we close, if there was one myth about gaming that you wish parents could let go of, what would it be?
1: Oh, that it's an antisocial activity. All that drives me nuts is that, you know, oh, they're in their room and they're gaming and they're not seeing their friends. Like, it is the most social place for people. We talked about them all, but like, I have millions of those stories about. One of the favorite ones I'll share really, really quick is Rowan Crothers. He's an Australian resident who has cerebral palsy. Looked like an alien in the classroom, is his own words. He talked about how he was isolated and alienated and he didn't have any friends. People wouldn't even talk to him just because he looked funny, talked funny. And then he met some friends online. He queued up with them in one of the online games, and then they saw him for like a whole different person. He walked through that portal into the online world, and all of his like physical ailments and differences sort of disappeared. And they realized he was like funny, and he was really good at the game, and he would help them win. You know, he'd be the star player. And he built a bunch of friends from that. And then those friends helped him. One of them played or was on the swimming team and encouraged him to do swimming. So he starts doing swimming with his friend, which is, again, by the way, like a really common thing we see is that gaming can and those social connections link into physical sports, because physical sports are also just a social construct. They're things we like to do socially. And then Rowan Crothers goes on to be a double gold medal Paralympic for Australia. And so he's, you know, the top of his field physically, and is also a semi-pro esports player as well. And so the fact that it's antisocial is just the biggest myth. And just because you're in your room by yourself doesn't mean that they are by themselves, which is a great blessing and a curse, if not monitored as well.

0: And look, one last thing. If there was a small shift, we're asking all our guests this, if there was a small shift that parents could try this week that could change the tone around gaming, change that frustrating feeling, what would that be?
1: Ask a positive question at the dinner table. Just ask one quick, if you know, and if you don't know what that question is, how did your game go? Did you learn anything? What could you have done better? There's some starters for you. Just it can be as simple as any other sport you might or any other activity your child might be doing. Just ask them how their game was going while they're not on the game. And if that's too confronting for you, then my second would be sit down and ask if you can watch them play. You don't need to know what's going on. It's just like you can just sit back and watch the TV screen flash while they're doing whatever they're doing. But ask if you can ask to be invited into that space and just sit there quietly and watch. And I think that would make a big difference for some young people too.
0: Jonathan, thank you for your time. This has been an exceptionally enlightening conversation. I really appreciate it. That wraps up another Digital Guardian podcast. 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
2: Yeah. 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And no one like me. Yeah. Yeah. Yeah. Congratulations. You made it. Welcome to the Crusader. It's been a long time coming, yo. Yeah. But I'm here now. So what you wanna do? How many dudes you really know? Can flow like this, like this, like this. Let's do it.

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3: 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I'm Susie Cato.
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3: 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And Lily talks about a book she loves. Also, Trevor heads out with a Susie and Friends microphone to talk to kids, asking, what are germs?
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3: Can you think of any fruits that start with the letter P? 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
1: We have Pūrākau, a story called Pikea the Whale Rider.
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3: But right now, it's Phil's Super Sound Megamix. Are you ready, Phil?
4: Oh, I am, Susie. Here it comes. Did you like the sound of the tape machine rewinding? Pretty old-fashioned.
3: Loved it, Phil. Ka pai. Starting the music now with a song that's the story of the fastest duck alive. See if you can join in for the quacking bits. And to introduce the song, here's the very talented man who wrote and performed it.
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8: 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Flying through the air, he's a supersonic duck.

0: This is Susie and Friends with your friend and mine, Susie Cato, and that's Andrew Morris's Refractive Music Kids and the song Duck. Did you quack along with the song? We did.
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2: 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Ooh, that's the email alert. Let's see. Oh, this one is from Lucas in Cambridge. Kia ora, Lucas. It says, hi, Susie. My two brothers and I love listening to Susie and Friends on our road trips to Tairua. My joke for you is this one. What do you get when you cross a pig with a dinosaur?
0: Oh, Lucas, I do not know. What do you get when you cross a pig with a dinosaur?
2: Jurassic pork. Ka pai tō mahi. Good work, Lucas. Thanks for your email.
0: A Susie song is coming soon, but now Lily wants to tell us about one of her favourite books.
3: My name is Lily and my age is 8. Today I will be reviewing Beatrice Hill's Hensley, Queen of the Cosmos. It's by Maria Gillett, illustrated by Alistair Hughes. I really enjoyed the book. The book is about Beatrice Hill Tinsley, who is a scientist from New Zealand. I think she really wants to find the cosmos. I really like the illustrations because they're bright and colourful and help tell the story. My favourite part of the book is when Beatrice finds a group who I think help her look for a cosmos. She maybe had to travel around the world to find those people. I think the message of this book is maybe keep following your dreams. I think kids 8 and up would really like this book because they can learn from it. It's a good story, but it's got lots of interesting facts in it. My name is Lily, and that was my review, Beatrice Hill Tinsley, Queen of the Cosmos. It's by Maria Gillett, illustrated by Alistair Hughes. I hope you will get to read this book.
2: It's our time.
3: Time for a song.

You are such a very special friend. I'm very lucky to have you as my friend. Can you give yourself a great big hug? A great big uffie?

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1: Before Be My Friend, one of my favourite songs from You and Me, Lily talked about a book she really liked by Maria Gill. It's called Beatrice Hill Tinsley, Queen of the Cosmos. And it's the story of the famous New Zealand astronomer and cosmologist, Beatrice Hill Tinsley. The book is in bookshops and libraries across the motu. And thanks, Lucas, for the joke we had before. We've got more jokes coming soon too.
0: Yes, there are. And if you'd like to share a joke, request a song or ask us for a shout out, the email is susie@susie.co.nz, or use our website and send a message from there. Go to susie.co.nz and hit the
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1: Next on Susie and Friends, Itty Bitty Beats sings for us. There's a triple treat of jokes. And we have Fire Lucy with the story, Pikea, the Whale Rider.

0: It's Aotearoa's favourite kids show, Susie and Friends, with Susie Cato, Trevor, that is me, and Phil. And that song was from Itty Bitty Beats. It's called All You Need Is a Hug, a reminder that even on tough days, comfort is close. Lovely song.
1: Oh, this weekend, the episode of You and Me we've uploaded to our YouTube channel, You and Me NZ, is just like a hug too. It's all about friends and how we can be good friends to each other. The song Be My Friend that we played earlier is one of my favourite You and Me songs from the original series from the 90s.

20s, and it was so good to be able to sing that song to all my new friends. I love the message of it. Be my friend, and I'll be yours from now until the end of time. I wonder what ways you show you're a good friend to those you care about. Maybe by wishing them a happy birthday on their special day. Oh, I wonder who celebrates.

On Saturday, we spend time doing teamwork, learning how to do presentation. We also set personal goals, and mine including making new friends, be on time, and travel myself. Sometimes I find hard to talk to new people, so I plan to work on this and try it. Even if it's hard, who knows, I might make new friends. The fifth Sunday is River by Ed Sheeran. He performed with Eminem, the rapper.

guess it just happens to be moving on to the next. Actually just shit on my last chick, and she has what my ex lacks. Cause she loves danger, psychopath, and you don't fuck with no man's girl, even I know that. But she's devised some plan to stab him in the back, knife in hand, says the relationship's hanging by a strand. So she's been on the web lately, says maybe she'll be my Gwen Stacy, the Spider-Man. And I know she's using me to try to play him. I don't care, hi Suzanne, but I should have said bye Suzanne after the first night, but tonight I am.

on Sunday, we all did our presentations, and mine is about swimming and work. I was a little nervous, but felt my story come across well. The last

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But I guess it's the way that goes, you try to write like a beast. This is my feast. Don't ever classify me as a rapper. I spit a little bit and I get

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I was never raised to play this guitar with a pick thing. At times people say I sound British when I say things. When I say things. Now they're coming to me asking if I wanna be the next big thing. I'm the next best thing, but it, you better get your facts straight. I don't need a record label to show them my talent great. Cause if the people like it, then the people buy it. Why would I wanna hire another writer just to take it higher? Foolish, like the gold that you place in my hands. That's fool's gold, and I'm not fooled by this fame game. This Twitter game, it's so lame. Cause I'm verified on the inside. I don't need a blue check to be satisfied.

0: Bella.
1: I had a good weekend to learn about our leadership and teamwork and presentations and how to reflect. Oh, and I did amazing about the food. We had a cottage pie, gluten-free and fish and chips and chicken curry. It was a feast. I am super proud of myself. I think other people with Down syndrome would enjoy the fun shop. So, worth putting your hand up. Thanks for listening to my show. Make sure you check out my social media. 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

Today, the oceans hold their breath as we journey into Ringlet and the Day the Oceans Stop, by Felicity Williams, published by Ahoy, an imprint of the Cube Press in 2019. Join Libby as waves of mystery, courage, and wonder sweep us into an unforgettable adventure.

Ninky. A ski, squashed in a handbag between Ringlet's arm and her body, steered ahead. His Murdochy brain felt fuzzy. Go. Brightside. Adventure. The going had been happening for quite some time. The bright side was getting gloomy, and if there was going to be an adventure, he wished it would start. And, darn it, he was hungry. Ringlet, on the other hand, swimming determinedly forwards because what other option was there, was thinking about her cozy alabaster shell back in the kelplands. Perched on a circular ledge, within a column of sunlight-dappled water, it was crammed alongside hundreds of other cozy alabaster shells, each one home to a mermaid just like her. Tonight, her shell would be empty. There would be no one to sprinkle glitter on her 12 sequin crustaceans or to twiddle their antennae and tell them how beautiful they were. Would others notice that she wasn't there? Probably not. They'd be busy trying to scrape the gunge off themselves. It was better that she wasn't there to be glared at. Or worse, ignored. Iski, Iski. She shook the Murdog ever so gently, because he had seemed to be falling asleep. Who knows where the number three might lead us? We have new things to do and see, so let's get with it. Ringlet peered ahead. There was a glow, a sea village, she hoped, with a shop that sold food, and possibly even batons. She cheered up at the thought, and then the glow turned into a conched shape, structure, hovering to one side of the number three, bobbing gently up and down. Ninky's Boutique, Murdog Accessories, Tail Decor and Embellishments. The boutique was constructed entirely of pink coral, and she could see, as she swam towards it, a constant flow of glamorous merwomen going in and out. One by one, they grasped and turned an ornate pair of wings covered with glittering gemstones, which functioned as the door handle. Each of them held a delicate gilded cage, and in each of the cages was a tiny Murdog. She edged closer, and when there was a gap in the comings and goings, swam quickly towards the boutique and slipped inside. What pandemonium! The yapping, the fluttering of wings, and the tinkle of seashell tails, all of it coming from the cages that the merwomen were carrying from floor to ceiling, were jars of shiny powders and shimmering potions and boxes with jewels and baubles spilling out of them. An old merwoman with messy grey hair swam about, unscrewing the lids and opening cabinets. If your daughter's a bit of a wanderer, she was saying, reaching up to take a jar down from a shelf, then I recommend a sprinkle of sea pepper on her Murdog's tail. It will stop her from getting lost in some unsavory part of the ocean until she's older. She unscrewed the jar and dusted the puppy with the powder. There you are. She won't dare to leave the local pond. Bored, but safe. I have the opposite problem, said a dark-haired merwoman, dragging a reluctant Murdog from the cage. My daughter won't do anything but stare in the mirror and brush her hair. A scraping of granite cliff chips, called out the old merwoman, who Ringlet realised must be Ninky, gliding to another shelf. Dab it on the puppy's tail. He'll be off and she'll follow, and they'll be plummeting down ravines in no time. Expensive, but effective. I see the tin's empty. I go upstairs and refill it. Ringlet watched as Ninky swam over to a curved balustrade in the far corner of the shop and hauled herself up it spindle by spindle, disappearing through an opening at the top. She was curious. What's up there? But then there was a loud ding-dong. The door was
flung open

0: and a torpedo of water shot across the room. The dogs began to squeal. Inside the torpedo was a merwoman. She popped herself out. "Where's Ninky?" She slapped her tail and glared. A chubby merwoman swung around to face the newcomer. "Calm down," she said. "Ninky's gone upstairs to get some..." "This is the third time I've had to return damaged goods." She held up a cage. "Look, my daughter bonds with them, but they go all limp on her." "She's got an odds and ends box," said the chubby merwoman. "She might be able to fix you up with something remedial." "It's too late for an odds and ends box. Whatever got sprinkled on Fisky's tail was past its used by date. Tell her I'm returning tomorrow. My money back guarantee." There was a collective gasp. "Ninky wouldn't sell defective goods," said one of them. "Would she?" The merwoman made a cross noise in the back of her throat, dropped the cage on the counter, squeezed back inside the torpedo wave, and exited the boutique with a loud hiss. "Whatever next?" said another customer. "We should check the expiry dates on the bottom of the jars," called out another. "Jewels don't expire," said the first. Her dog was covered from head to tail in gemstones, and only its eyes were showing. "Do they?" Busy merwomen upturned the jars, and scanned boxes of jewels and baubles for anything that might indicate out-of-date trinketry or stale potions. "I'll tell you, Ninky wouldn't do that," said the first voice again. "She's odd, but she's not dishonest." In the flurry of anxious activity, nobody noticed as Ringlet moved to the counter. "Wake up, you." She tapped Fisky on the nose and took him out of the cage. "That old merwoman will know what to do with you," she thought. "Food, somewhere to rest, and who knows, maybe even a baton." Holding a mer dog under each arm, she swam over to the balustrade and slipped up to the upstairs room. In contrast to the neatness of the boutique downstairs, this room was so cluttered there was hardly any room to move. Ribbons of indigo silk spun from the webs of spiderfish hung from the ceiling. Boxes of bobbly buttons made of octopus suckers sat next to the green coils shaped from the shed skin of chameleon fish. On the wall, crowded closely together, were translucent bottles with trembling jellies and gloopy-looking elixirs. Over by a window, staring at her, was Ninky. Ringlet stared back. Ninky's hair circled her head like an orb of fragile spider webs. Up close, she was mysterious, thought Ringlet, and possibly magical, which might be useful. "This is Fisky," said Ringlet finally. "He, got returned." Ninky took the merdog. "They're well-meaning, and they want their daughters looked after, so they go to no end of trouble. But they don't know, or want to know." "Know what?" asked Ringlet vaguely. "Do you have a baton by any chance?" "Listen to me, mergirl. Look at this dog. Can't you see? He's drooping. His ears, his tail, his wings. He might have had an allergic reaction to something. A baton? A sticky thing? Any kind of stick would do." Ninky lowered her voice. "Are you the one?"
1: "That kind of sounds familiar," replied Ringlet. "I remember Mer Spirulina saying I was the one."
0: She lowered her eyes. "The one who was irresponsible, the one who didn't keep the rules, the one who wasn't welcome back."
1: "No," said Ninky emphatically. "I mean, the one."
0: "I'm Ringlet, Mergirl from the Cowplains," said Ringlet. She felt nervous.
1: Ninky was starting to sound

0: more odd than mysterious. The one what? She added. The great eternal restlessness is fading, whispered Ninky. She who sleeps must wake.
1: I don't know what you're talking about, said Ringlet.
2: She's worse than odd. She's spooky.
0: What's fading?
2: Everything, said Ninky. The currents are slowing. Some have even stopped. The daisy chain is clogged with small stagnant ponds. Not at all normal for a spring current.
0: The pick you up and toss you out is duller than a dimwit fish, and she swam over to a chest of drawers, now the Murdoch's.
3: The number three, said Wrangler, did feel a bit odd the way it... Excuse us, called a voice from downstairs that Wrangler recognised as the chubby merwoman's. We've run out of parfum, and no scaring that poor little mergirl with any of that fading and eternal restlessness rigmarole. Looks like Spinthoo cried enough already.
2: Ninky pulled open a drawer.
0: It was like it had the hiccups, continued Ringlet.
3: She stared into the drawers. Inside were Murdoch's. She watched as Ninky placed Fisky alongside the others.
1: They all had the flops, said Ninky. And so does your Murdoch.
3: It's just not too advanced. At night, I find these little animals lost and floating. At first, it was just one, but now there are more and more. I bring them back here.
0: If I didn't, they'd be tossed into the clag.
3: The clag? Ringlet's eyes widened in horror. That's just the made-up place.
1: No, it's not, said Ninky. She reached up to the top of the drawers.
3: No currents, no deliveries, she explained. So this is my last drop of anti-flop elixir. One drop per day for your dog as a preventative. It'll be just enough.
1: Enough for what?
3: Ringlet looked at the tips of Isky's motionless wings and shook them.
1: See? They work fine.
0: He was napping. I need to stop mollycoddling him.
3: Enough to take on the task, said Ninky. She swam over to where Ringlet was holding Isky. She pulled the dropper from the bottle of anti-flop elixir, grasping each side of the dog's jaw, pulled it open and squirted. Time is running out, Ringlet of the Cowplans. The Murdoch's will only recover if someone takes on the task.
1: Are you the one?
3: I guess I could be, said Ringlet, shrugging. If there's no one else.
1: Downstairs, the door chimed ding-dong again.
3: A merwoman with a gigantic vermilion tail appeared in the doorway. Peering out from behind her was a mergirl with dark, tidy hair curled in a tight bun at the nape of her neck. Her bright eyes darted around the shop.
1: You, said the Grand Mermaid in a tone of voice you didn't argue with, can wait outside.
3: Are you sure I can't come in, madame? The tidy-haired mergirl looked desperate.
1: I'm good with matching things, you know I am. I could...
3: Really? Shingon. The Grand Mermaid smiled sweetly. The science of accessorizing is a speciality field requiring years of study, and study is scarcely one of their strong points, is it, my poppet?
1: I could learn, said Xingyun, edging her way inside the door.
0: I'd like to at least look. I'll decide what you look at.
1: All that sparkle, you might overdose on it, and then where would we be?
0: As for your talents,
1: most of which I have yet to uncover, and thanks to my tireless efforts on your behalf, I surely in due course will.
3: Your talents, my dear, lie in the mundane and the commonplace, the trivial, monotonous and minute of every day. Now swish off, be a good little mer and do as you are told. The vermilion-tailed Grand Mermaid slammed the door shut and sailed over to the cabinet in the corner. A scuttering of crabs scuttled behind her, leaving pin-prick trails of tiny bubbles.
1: A clean quant? Or two, methinks. And with Derby Day coming up, the bigger, the better.
3: The chubby merwoman looked up, wondering if the remarks were directed at her. She was the

only customer left in the shop, and she was coating her Murdoch's wings with red paint from the bottle marked Explosive Sunburst. As the Grand Mermaid rattled on the cage door, the dog wiggled and growled. "That's a pretty little thing," cooed the Grand Mermaid. She stretched out an elegant hand as if to stroke the puppy. "Maybe you know where the key is." The chubby merwoman frowned. She did not like the look of those long, pointed fingernails, each one painted a glaringly bright shade of electric blue, and she grabbed her Murdoch back. "Ning is upstairs," she said, sorting out a lost ragamuffin Murgirl. "You can hear them talking, plastering on about restlessness and fading and what have you. She'll be down in a minute." The chubby merwoman turned back to her task. So she did not see the Grand Mermaid stiffen, nor did she see her glide over to the bottom of the balustrade, where she hovered listening. Upstairs, Ninky reached up and pulled down a tattered box labelled Odds and Ends. She fossicked around in the box and produced a flowered petal bathing cap. "Lost property from the upworlds," she said. "I knew it would come in handy. It'll stop the bad smell and it'll stop folks staring." She pulled the cap down over Ringlet's head and tucked in the off-ended strands of hair inside. "Much better," she said. "Now, about the task." "Tell me then," said Ringlet reluctantly. "The great eternal restlessness is fading." "Is it now?" she sighed. She swam slowly along the edge of the bottom shelf, which was full of lichen-covered twigs. "She who sleeps must wake," continued Ninky. "Are you listening or aren't you?" "I'm listening," said Ringlet, extracting a twig. "That shouldn't be too hard. So what do you want me to do?" "There's a flame," said Ninky. "It's hidden in an upward rock pool. Find the flame and take it to her. Place it in her hand to wake her up." "The upworlds?" Ringlet was suddenly interested. "You can't go there without a 50-page permit from the Council of Cornopia. And even if I did apply, well, seriously?" And she thought, "They're not likely going to give me permission for anything anytime soon." She replaced the twig. It was too flimsy, and Miss Spirulina wouldn't be fooled for 1 minute. She moved up to the second shelf and stopped. It wasn't quite the same as the broken one, but it was definitely a baton. Well, she thought, how easy was that? So much for Miss Spirulina saying it was irreplaceable and all. She pulled it out carefully and looked at Ninky and grinned. "All righty," she said. "It looks like I have a bit of spare time, and as far as any permit goes, breaking one more rule isn't going to make any difference." Iski swished his tail. "Go, Brightside, adventure, bring it on." Ringlet put the baton back on the shelf. She would return it for it later, after she made a brief detour to the upworlds, found the flame, and woke up She Who Sleeps. It couldn't be that hard, could it? Ninky looked at her. "Are you sure?" she said. "The great eternal restlessness is fading," said Ringlet. "Whatever that means. It doesn't sound good. We can't have the currents hiccuping all over the place and Murdoch's getting the flops." Ninky began to fill the empty tin with granite cliff chips. She dropped a pinch onto Iski's tail. "For courage as well as plummeting down ravines," she said. "Cool," said Ringlet. "I like ravines." "Are you sure about this?" said Ninky. "Because I'm sure," said Ringlet. "She who sleeps must wake." Ninky reached out and ran her fingers through the Murdoch's tail. "Interesting. Your mother sprinkled disobedience on your Murdoch's tail. I've never encountered that before. But mothers know what's best. And there's something else as well." She shook the tail gently. "Integrity. I suppose she has her reasons. But no other mother. Mostly, it's kindness, patience, politeness. The usual ones." "Can I have that stick?" said Ringlet, pointing.

waiting for it back home. You're younger than I thought you'd be, said Ninky doubtfully. Then, yes, it'll still be here. I'm ingenious, said Ringlet, and disobedient. She added with slightly less enthusiasm, I'll be back in no time. Xinyuan, the tidied hair mergirl, felt discouraged. Nothing she ever did seemed to be good enough for Madame. I need to remember how lucky I am, she told herself. She knew that working for Madame, who was a stellar mermaid, and therefore the total embodiment of fairness and nobility, was extremely prestigious. And if she didn't measure up, there were screeds of mergirls eager to take her place. Not that Xinyuan had ever seen them, because whenever they approached a town, merfolk scarpered out of the way as quickly as possible. It was difficult to make friends when everyone avoided you. She scanned outside of the boutique, searching for a chink that might allow her to peep through and see what was happening inside. This part of the shop's exterior was plastered all over with posters, everything from picnics to parties, help required to half-priced hairbrushes. One poster dominated the others. Annual Derby Day. Don't miss out on this once-year event. All-day passes. Grand Parade at noon. Gaze upon our glorious patron. Platita, sixth of the seven stellar mermaids. Fairground. Play at your peril. Nixie Seahorse Salon. All-you-can-eat buffet at Quiver de Jaune. Underneath was a picture of a seahorse. It was Sorbet, who was this year's favourite and tipped to win. The horse, a delicate shade of green, had two muscular prancing front legs and a long serpentine tail. Unbeatable read the caption, seeing is believing. Xinyuan cheered up, because she would be seeing, wouldn't she? Madame was the guest of honour at the Derby Day Parade. And as her personal assistant, Xinyuan would be seated with her in the VIP box. And maybe, just maybe, she would be allowed to present the trophy. Carry the trophy, Xinyuan corrected herself, because it was a gnarly hunk of carved basalt. And Madame, subject to her constant bouts of fatigue, would no doubt need her to. The door swung open. Xinyuan whirled around and curtsied. Good day, Madame. I've been studying about Derby. Something's come up. Madame was hissing in her ears so loud it hurt. An urgent task and your lucky day. Xinyuan, because I am, in my magnanimity, going to give you a day off. She paused, but Xinyuan did not respond. So straight to the fairground and do try and win me something. Xinyuan gawped. She wanted to say, but it's night time, and the fairground, play at your peril, wasn't an activity she felt any attraction to whatsoever. But there wasn't time because Madame threw her onto a vicious little current that had appeared out of nowhere, and Xinyuan found herself hurling off into the darkness. Ringlet swam swiftly down through the empty shop and outside. Really, Ninky was a sweet old mer lady, and she was all on her own looking after a bunch of floppity mer dogs. She tapped the flowered petaled bathing cap. A new fashion trend. Preferable to green, preferable to bald. She would follow the number 3 because that led everywhere. And eventually, it would lead to the upworlds. Someone would turn up. Of course they would. And tell her where the scrap of flame was to be found. She felt confused about whoever it was that was sleeping. But no doubt the finer details would be revealed. She'd be back home in no time with a good story for all of them. She thought. I need to fix that sign. She opened her handbag and took out her 100% permanent works on all surfaces gold metallic pen. She wrote on the polished exterior of the Shell Boutique, right underneath the sign, Ninky's Boutique, Mer Dog Accessories and Tail Decor and Embellishments. And squashed and untidy littering because the number 3 had started up its annoying juddering again. Plus, 24-hour emergency care for mer dogs. Works in all surfaces, she thought. Really, truly useful.

0: The oceans may have paused, but our adventure is far from over. 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
1: The following program is a repeat. 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

0: startups. In this episode, we explore how AI has evolved, the opportunities and challenges it brings, and how people in organizations can adapt in this rapidly changing world. Hi, Andy.
1: Hi.
0: Very nice to have you here. Before we start discussing all the AI ins and outs, I would like to know a little bit about yourself and your background. Tell us a little bit where your journey started.
1: So when I was a kid, I liked video games, and then I thought that would be good to be able to write video games. Mm-hmm. And I was also quite keen on playing chess, and I thought it would be good to write a program that could beat me at chess. And that was the start of a pathway to kind of learn how software and programs work, and mm-hmm. ended up studying computer science and AI at Edinburgh Uni, yes. which was a while ago. Mm-hmm. But that was my start of my journey on technology and all things AI.
0: Yeah. So you said that when you were a kid, you started. So how old was that?
1: Well, I think I learned to play chess maybe by 8 years old.
0: Yeah.
1: My grandfather taught me. And then maybe about 12, 13, I was in video games. And then I thought, and these were like old school, this is going back a bit. So that's when I thought, yeah, that'd be quite cool to be able to write my own games.
0: So you went to school, obviously, and did you find that you had more affinity with some subjects more than others? You know, did you have any favorite things in school?
1: Well, at the time, it wasn't a subject to be doing computers.
0: Yeah.
1: So it was more maths was probably the thing I was into. And then we had a school network and various bits and bobs, and I enjoyed hanging around and making things happen on those networks, and yeah, that was interesting.
0: Network as in like
1: we
0: computer
1: had a,
0: network?
1: A very early school computer network, yeah.
0: Okay, what kind of computer was that? It was like 28?
1: BBC B Masters.
0: Okay.
1: It's like 128K of RAM. This is like a long, long time ago.
0: Did you enjoy school? Was it a good experience?
1: Not really.
0: You went to school in New Zealand?
1: So I was brought up in England. So mm-hmm. I went to King Edward's School in Southampton, mm-hmm. Did my GCSEs and my A-levels, and then went on to Edinburgh. And so, yeah, studying computer science and AI at Edinburgh. And part of my journey and my story, I suppose, is that I didn't graduate. So that's kind of set a course for how I learn today. Mm-hmm. So the fact I didn't graduate, although I got glandular fever and then I got depression and I had some problems to work through.
0: Yeah.
1: But I always, from that point on, felt like I had something to prove against somebody who had that piece of paper.
0: Yeah.
1: And so ever since then, I always felt the need to learn or to be able to do the extra study or do the online thing to kind of make up for it.
0: Yes.
1: But that didn't stop. And so that was like a continuous learning that just kept on going.
0: Yeah.
1: And so that was part of why I've kind of found it interesting to be in the tech space, because that's kind of what you need to be doing to stay up to date.
0: Mm-hmm. You need to be doing as in like constantly, like recalibrate your learning online? Is that what
1: I mean, the tech space changes all the time.
0: Yes.
1: And the rate at which it's changing is also increasing as well.
0: Mm.
1: So it's a wild ride. More so now with AI becoming mainstream, is like people joke that an AI year is like dog years.
0: Is it what? Dog years?
1: Yeah. So
0: why
1: like,
0: is that?
1: Because like everything happens so quickly, you can go away for a week and come back and like a whole landscape has changed. So keep learning is what I found. But also that kind of learning journey, something that I noticed that around that tech space is different technologies and different things that you learn are useful for different durations.
0: Yeah.
1: And so one of the tricks is to learn the things that sustain and don't decay quickly. So that was an interesting observation.
0: Yeah, like the core.
1: Well, there's some things like, web pages didn't even exist when I was studying, but HTML and like web systems and design, the CSS and all those things, that space seems to

0: refresh itself every 2 years. And mm-hmm. so if you haven't kept fully up to date with that, you'll be completely behind the curve in 2 years. Mm-hmm. Whereas things like databases and SQL Server and the more backwards you go towards the actual computer and mm-hmm. away from the user interface, those things seem to be more stable. Mm-hmm. And yes, certainly databases. I've got a book from the year 2005, and most of what's in that SQL Server book is still relevant. So
1: wow.
0: it's interesting. So learning that SQL is obviously much more valuable than learning the ancient HTML and CSS rules, which change every 5 minutes.
1: Yeah, that's such an interesting observation. So like the harder the wear, the longer it lasts, you know, and the softer, perhaps, the more obsolete it's.
0: I think it's like the closer you are to the machine doesn't change, whereas the closer you are to the human, that we're trying to make that part better, quicker, and so that it iterates faster. I don't know for sure, but something like that.
1: It makes sense. Yeah, it makes sense. I did study a little bit of IT, just a very basic thing, and I failed programming because it just wasn't for me. But I appreciate what you're saying. So, okay, so school, you enjoyed maths and you wanted something to beat you at chess. Then you went to uni. What was happening at the time about AI? Was AI a thing at all at uni?
0: So I specifically chose to do artificial intelligence.
1: Okay, so it definitely was.
0: It was part of the course. And it was quite unusual to have that. And so that's one of the reasons I chose it out, because of that passion to try and write games and create things that I could that could beat me. And so that seemed like it would be a fun thing to do.
1: Yeah,
0: and also I had two choices between going to Bath or Edinburgh, and like both of those places are physically beautiful. And so I thought, if I am going to go and study somewhere, I may as well be somewhere that's nice as well.
1: And so it was like a kind of a bachelor degree.
0: Yeah.
1: What kind of courses did you complete and what was it like?
0: So it was a mixture of AI, computer science and maths. And mm-hmm. the maths was really quite tricky. It was discrete algorithm mathematics and doing proofs. And it's probably a bit more than I was expecting. Mm-hmm. This is probably, in looking back, it's the thing I should have been learning. So, and then we were doing Prolog, and I was doing basic chatbots that could kind of repeat back what you said. There was a thing called Eliza that we were learning about, which was a very, very early stage chatbot, like ChatGPT, but not an LLM. All it was doing was kind of being like a psychologist, and it would say, yes, tell me more about that.
1: No.
0: Or, I see what you're saying. Had like all these psychology kind of repetition questions, and it would just randomly put them in. So it sounded like you were talking to something intelligent, but really it was just like a bank of like pre-canned, tell me more about that. And it kind of, if you went with it, and that seemed like a natural conversation, but as soon as you kind of stepped to the side, it would be obvious it was kind of broken. And so that's part of what became known as the Turing test.
1: The Turing test.
0: So Alan Turing was kind of the founder of AI. He was the guy who helped crack the Enigma code in World War II.
1: Oh.
0: So he's like a super amazing mathematician, and he was coming up with some of the ideas for AI back in the 50s and so on. So really smart cookie.
1: Yeah.
0: And he came up with something called the Turing test, which is, he defined something as being artificially intelligent is if you could have a conversation with it blind.
1: Yes.
0: And not know if you were talking to a computer or to a human, then it was meeting the Turing test. It was a tick. If you couldn't tell the difference blind between talking to a human or talking to an AI, then that was a tick. And I think we probably passed that maybe a year ago at least.
1: You reckon?
0: Yeah.
1: You reckon?
0: If you were to prompt ChatGPT to respond in human-like ways,
1: yeah,
0: then I think you'd struggle to tell. The giveaway now is that it's smarter than the human. So you'd ask a maths question and it would reply instantly with the correct answer, or you'd ask it some super hard physics, quantum physics question, and it would just reply instantly, and it'd be like, "Yeah, that's not a human. Humans can't do that." So you almost have to like dumb it down a bit to like be more kind of thinking and more selective of what it actually does know about to pretend to be a human.
1: And what about in those situations where people develop relationships with the AI?
0: Well, if you think about the way that those AIs have been trained, they've been trained on like thousands and thousands of pages of text, every single thing you can find on the internet, every book ever written, all the chat and news groups, the whole history of every piece of text that any of these companies can get their hold of has been put into its training for it to learn from. So in terms of mimicking a conversation, it can draw on it, all of those previous conversations to kind of construct its own probabilistic response. It doesn't actually have those baked in as text. It's just been trained on what the next most probable word is after one another. So yes, it can probably emulate a lot of conversations.
1: Wow. I thought it was interesting what you said. Every single bit of text that those big techs can get hold of. Mm-hmm. And that will be what we're going to talk about in our next blog. So for now, we're going to have some music. We are going to listen to Take 5.

0: I don't think I was ever good at being sneaky, but that was kind of the idea, was to trick people and things. And what I found out, and especially even later, because I started doing some radio, was actually if you were just nice to people and you had a really good chat, they gave you far more. And it was a lot easier to get stories out of them than trying to trick people or things. And once I realised that actually, and because I wasn't very good at not being nice, I'm genuinely a pretty nice person. I'd rather be nice, and people tend to tell you a bit more than if you make it like an argument or a battle, they tend to be a bit guarded and not tell you so much. And so I think just genuinely being a nice person, and there's a saying that I always forget, but it's something like you attract more with honey than you do with vinegar. And if you are nasty to people, you get that back. And it's the same in life. If you're at a cafe and you're polite to people, you're more likely to get good service. If you're rude to people, there's humans at the other end of it. And if you're rude to people, why would they do those things for you? Why would they do something extra? So, yeah, I think that was a big part of it. And just being genuine. But I grew up a lot. I started as a journalist when I was 25 and finished at 36 or something. So it's a bit, there's a bit of growing at that stage. So. And I was, yeah, as I said, I was a pretty immature guy. So most men grow up a bit earlier than me. So I was still becoming a man at that stage, I think.
1: After 10 years in journalism, you decided to change careers. When you were 33, your dad invited you to join his financial advice business. What was that conversation like?
0: It was a weird conversation, and it was a conversation that went over a couple of years, Chloe, because Dad was coming up 60, and he'd run this business for more than 20 years at that stage, and he'd been a financial advisor for longer than that, and he wanted a way of getting out. He wanted to potentially sell his business to somebody, and he wanted enough time to train someone up to do it. But I sort of thought, I didn't know a lot about what Dad did. I knew it was insurance, and it just sounded boring. It sounded really boring. He made it sound okay, but when I heard some of his mates talk about it, it just sounded really dull. And I was interviewing these cool people, and I didn't really want to leave that to sell insurance. It sounded like I was selling out a bit boring. And but around the same time, Lisa and I were trying to start a family, and I knew there was probably going to be more money in what Dad did than what I did, which wasn't really the main goal for me, but it was, you know, it's part of the goal. Like, I don't need to, you know, you don't need to be the richest person, but you know, you want to have enough money to put petrol in your car and things like that. So, and journalism was changing a lot. Like I alluded to before, we had to write stories that I don't think I would have chosen to write. And we were writing stories that were probably a bit more sensationalist, meaning they were trying to get clicks as opposed to tell really good news stories. And so journalism was getting a bit strange to me, especially print journalism. And so we talked about it for years about how it might work, and it just sort of, it slowly happened. And then we joked that he was going to give me a car to work for him, and I needed a new car, and worked out it wasn't going to be, like I joked about before, but it wasn't joking. Journalism didn't pay very well. I still don't think it does. And we had talked a lot about it, and he said he was going to pay me as an apprentice, basically, because I wasn't going to make him any money. And so, but he was going to teach me the ropes, and potentially I'd be able to buy into the business. And then I looked a lot more into what he did for a job, and it was a lot more about people, which was the insurance bit sounded quite boring to me, but the talking to people and helping people sounded quite appealing. So we talked more and more, and then yeah, eventually in 2015 I got into it, and I did that, but I still did a bit of radio journalism for next 3 years or so. So it was a bit of a different way of getting into the industry, that's for sure.
1: You worked for your dad for 3 years. What did you learn from him about helping people with their finances?
0: I think I learned a lot about people and how to deal with people. I think so you can do what we do and be the traditional salesman, sort of try and talk people into things. And I never really liked that. Where Dad's theory was more people aren't going to buy insurance, they're not going to buy a KiwiSaver, they're going to buy you, they trust you. So if you can convince people to like you and understand what you do and know why you're doing it, then it's easier to talk to them about what you're doing. And he was

0: never a believer in trying to convince people to buy something they don't need. That sort of old school salesman, a bit slimy. He was never that guy. So it became learning how to do it properly, or a way that you still had your morals and you could still look at yourself in the mirror. I think that was really important. And going to appointments with him when I first started and learning the business, and how many people thought my dad was awesome. I always found that really weird for me, because he was just a big dork and he was just my dad, you know, and he was a bit of a geek, and he was, you know, he was the guy that made Canterbury toast. Like, what a dork. And then when you go and see people and he'd talk about how they'd changed his life, or how it helped them with a big insurance claim, or helped them have far more money for an investment, things like that. I learned that it was a really good lesson in that you can be a good person, and that can help you be good at your job. You don't have to be a good person and not be good at your job, or a bad person and be good and make lots of money. You can actually combine the two and do it well, which was quite big for me, because I realised then that, hey, if I was going to do this job, I was a bit concerned that I was only going to do it for the money, but actually you could do it and still be a good person, still look yourself in the mirror, still help people, which I quite like, and have people go, hey, well, Matt really helped me with that. That's fantastic. Or I have people, you know, there's a handful of people out there who will say that I've made a really substantial change in their life, and that's a pretty cool feeling. And I never really felt that way with journalism. Journalism sounded like a cool job, and I might go on the radio every now and then, or talk about cool sports people or things that other people had done, which was neat. And you know, it was always easy to have a chat at a party or something, because my friends would want to know what was going on with the rugby team or the cricket team. But this feels like probably making a lot more of a real difference than writing about what other people were doing.
1: Then you and your friend Nick bought the business from your dad so he could retire. That was 8.5 years ago. And now Manita has 4 advisors and 2 support staff. Tell us the story of how Manita was founded and what does the name mean?
0: So Manita started in 1997. Dad started with another guy, Tony. And the name means, it's a bit of a mistake actually, because they started it kind of before they had access to the internet. So they couldn't look it up, and they thought it meant to help you make money. But what it means in Latin, and I've later been told in Russian, it means to mint money, like the physical act of making the money. So not what they thought at all. The rule was it had to be something that people didn't know what it meant. So they would ask, oh, what does Manita mean? Oh, it means this. And there was a way of talking to people and getting an introduction. And it had to be 6 letters or fewer, because it had to fit on a license plate. Because back then, you know, those personalised plates were all the rage. And I shouldn't make fun of it, because we've still got them. We've still got the same Manita license plates. Nick and I have got 2 different versions of the same thing. So, yeah, that's how it started. So we're coming up next November, we're 30. Our business is 30, so that's quite cool. I'm not quite sure what we'll do about that, but yeah, and it's big. For a while it had a few staff, and then it went down to just Dad and his PA Jenny, and then I came on board. My wife Lisa came on board. Dad worked for us for a while, which was interesting, because all he wanted to do was play golf. And it's hard to tell your dad off for not turning up to work, isn't it? And then he retired, and so obviously Nick and I bought it, and then we've taken on a couple of staff as well. So yeah, it's all it's a bit different from how he had it, but it's still sort of following the same philosophy.
1: Manita operates to some big New Zealand insurers. Can you tell us about that?
0: Yeah, we're really proud of the fact that we use I think more insurers than anyone else in Canterbury. That's what I've been told. We have access to the whole market. So if someone wants to talk to us about personal insurance, so by that I mean like life insurance, income protection, medical insurance, or trauma insurance. So we don't insure things. That's a different type of insurance. Your car and house is a different type. We insure people, but we have access to the whole market. So if someone wants to talk to us about those things, we can go and work out the best deal. We know all the different ins and outs of all the policies and things like that. So that's where insurance gets a bit boring to talk about, Chloe, but that's what we're good at, making it, because it can be boring for people, so they don't want to have to go and learn all about those things. So we've done all that in the background.

0: make it easy for them. So, but yeah, we have access to the whole market, which is really helpful for people because they know they're not just going to get the best out of one company or two companies. If you go, like anything, a broker from any industry, if you go to if you go for a mortgage and you go to the bank, you know you're going to get the bank's deal. But if you use a broker or an advisor, they can show you actually you might get a better deal over here or here. And that's what we do.
1: What makes Moneta different from other financial advice companies?
0: I don't like to talk too much about what other people do. However, I will a wee bit. I know that Nick and I and our team are really claims focused. We want to make sure we're helping people when they have a claim. Hopefully they never do, but if they do, we're there to help. There's a lot of businesses don't do that, and I don't think that's fair. We're really budget conscious. The cost of living is horrendous at the moment. I'm a nice person. I'm not going to pay their premiums for them, but if I can help them keep those premiums as low as possible, that will make things easier for them without and still get as much cover as they need, but almost help them find other ways of insuring themselves as well. We help people with KiwiSaver, which is bringing their own amount of money up, and the more you have there, potentially the less insurance you need. So the less help you need from an insurance company if something goes wrong, so therefore the less cover you have, and maybe you don't have to pay as much money. So we keep that in our mind a lot, and we don't necessarily just try and get you the best deal. We obviously want you to get the best deal, but we want to give you really good advice and helping people, because some people have got lots and lots of knowledge about these things and some people have none. And that's fine. That's where we can help and be able to make something that can be really complicated, make it a lot simpler so they understand it and it still fits in their budget and it doesn't just get put in the, oh, this is a bit hard, I'm not going to deal with this at the moment, because that's how a lot of people treat things that are difficult. I'm one of them. If it's a bit hard, I'll deal with that later. That's where we make it as easy as possible. And we deal with people from who've just had their first baby or bought their first home, right through to professionals and things. And it's still the same philosophy. How can we help make things a bit easier for you?
1: You're called a what if advisor. I love that. What does it mean?
0: I think So our company's called Moneta, or we trade as Moneta, but we have a company in the background called What If Planning. And partly because Nick and I thought it was a cool name for a business. You know, what if this happens? What if this happens? And then Dad died coming up 5 years ago, and then we thought, oh, I can't really change the name now because it was his name. And now he's died. I can't ask him if it's okay to change it, so we'll stick with it. But a what if advisor is two things. It's the one side is, hey, what if something goes wrong, then how can insurance or how can we help? Some of that might be insurance, some of it might not be, but what can we do to help? What if this happens? Have you got a plan in place if this happens? So if someone dies or they get sick or they need medical treatment, what would you need then? And that's where insurance can help or we can help. But the flip side of that is if all those things are taken care of, what else could happen? What if you didn't have to worry about any of these things and your money was growing and you didn't have any of these concerns? What if that happened? Then you could do this and this, and you can dream and you can travel, you could do all these cool things. So it was on one side, what if something went wrong? Then the other side is, hey, what if it didn't go wrong and everything went great? What does that mean for you then? So it was a bit dreamy, a bit, you know, what could life look like? I like to look at the positive side of it. You know, if things go well and you don't need all of those things, how can we help there as well?
1: What services does Moneta offer to Kiwi families?
0: That's a really good question. We help with things. So we help people who need to get into insurance. We help them with that. So that's life insurance. So life insurance simply is if someone dies, money getting paid out to help the rest of the family, maybe to help pay down their debt, just to make things a bit easier, replace someone's income if they've died. There's another type of insurance which is called trauma cover or critical illness cover, and that's if you have one of 40 or more things go wrong, sort of cancer, stroke, heart attack type things, giving you some money to help you get through that or pay down some bills or help with replace some income or allow you to recover how you want to recover. It buys you some time, really. We help you with income protection, or mortgage protection. It's sort of the same, whereas if someone can't work through injury or illness,

0: obviously has a big impact on their life. So we, so insurance can replace that for them. So if they can't work for a period of time, there's still some money coming in to pay the bills and make life easier. And we also help with medical insurance. The New Zealand public system gets a bit of a bad rap. It's actually, I think, a really good system compared to lots of places in the world with amazing people. But it's a really under pressure system. So if someone has something goes wrong and it's really serious, that system's there to help and it's amazing. But because it's there to help people, because the people are really there to help if there's something that's an emergency, if something's not quite an emergency, that's when they have waiting lists and it takes time to get seen for lots of things. Medical, but you can pay, and you can pay quite a lot and sort of bypass that system and see people that aren't part of the public health system. But it's really expensive. And that's where medical insurance can help people do that. So we help them with those things and we help them find the best one, the best product for them, for their needs, for their budget, for their age and stage of life, and for exactly what they might need and might not, and show them the best way to structure that. But then also we help people with their build up their wealth. So KiwiSaver or other investments, if we can help you build up your wealth, then potentially you need less insurance. And if you don't need it at all and you've got that wealth, you can use that for other things. What if you didn't need it? You can then travel and retire early or all these cool things. Help your mum retire early. Could be anything. So that's how we help, really. So and a lot of it's just around advice.
1: Where is Moneta located and how can people get in touch with you?
0: So we're getting our website's being redone by a cool company called Mint HC, or just it's going back to Mint. So people can find us on there and find out what we do there and look at the team. We're getting some new pictures, so hopefully there'll be some prettier ones up than what there is now. We're at the town end of Ferry Road, so just up the road from where we're recording, and we don't have too many people drop in, but they can find us there, and our website's just you just need to find Moneta and you'll find us. There's not too many Monetas around, but and get in touch if they've got questions. We're more than happy to help if they say they heard us on here. Then we'll obviously make sure we give them we look after them as well as we can, Chloe.
1: Let's talk about KiwiSaver. For young people listening who might not understand it yet, what exactly is KiwiSaver?
0: It's a really good question, Chloe. KiwiSaver is it's almost a compulsory saving scheme. So making sure we've all got enough money to retire. Because at the moment the government gives money to people when they turn 65 or from 65 on. But for someone, I'm 44, so I think by the time I get there, it's going to look very different. And I think both of the major political parties have agreed that it's going to look quite different by the time I get there, let alone by the time you get there. In 2007, the government decided or put in place a plan for us to save more towards our own retirement. So in simple terms, if you go to work, and there's rules around age, et cetera, but if you go to work and you earn whatever you earn, 3.5%, so for every $100, $3.50 of what you earn goes away into your KiwiSaver and it's saved and it can't be touched for many things. It can be used for your first home, but it can be used for retirement and a couple of other things that are a bit more complicated. But for every $3.50 you put away, or 3.5% you put away, your boss does the same. So that's adds up quite quickly. And then the government puts a little bit of money in as well, provided you're 16 or old, or between 16 and 65. And it's a way of just saving money, and it just grows and grows and grows. And so all of a sudden, it doesn't do a whole huge amount the first few years, but after a while, it really starts to take off. And that can it can help people pay for their whole life, basically, once they retire. Or for, you know, getting into a home at the moment is so difficult. You only need to ask your grandparents what they paid for a house in New Zealand, and then you laugh when you look at what it costs now. So how do we save that much money to do it? KiwiSaver can be a really good way of doing that. And it's compulsory saving, so it just happens. You don't have to take money out of your wallet and put it in there. It just happens out of your pay in the background. So it's quite simple, and it's quite a cheap investment the way it's run. But it's one of those things that a lot of people sort of 40 plus didn't grow up with it. So they don't know how to

0: talk to their kids about it. So that's where we, you know, not necessarily just us, but advisors are really helpful. It's always free to have a chat to an advisor about this stuff, or it should be, just to get some advice. Because from 16 up, you're entitled to get some money from the government towards your KiwiSaver. And it's one of those important things that it's important, but it's not urgent. I don't have to do it today, so they don't do it. And it's really worthwhile reaching out to somebody, reaching out to an advisor and saying, hey, what could I be doing different? Could I be doing something better? Am I doing something right? Am I in it at all? What could you do to help me get better at this? And that's what we do for a job.
1: Why is KiwiSaver so important for New Zealanders to think about?
0: With what's happening in terms of the future of the government superannuation and the fact that it might not be there, or it could be really different by the time a lot of your listeners, well, time people under 50 get there, it could be really, really different. I think people need to spend a little bit of time making sure things are going well with their KiwiSaver. I deal with a lot of people in their 50s and up, and once you get to 50, you start thinking about that stuff and they really worry they haven't done enough, and they spend hours and hours thinking about, oh, have I got enough money to retire? Have I got enough money to retire? I want to travel. I want to buy a new car. I need to get solar. And how am I going to do all these things on with what money I have? Then when they get to 65, they're really scared of spending their money because they've stopped working, a lot of them, and it's hard for them. If they spend it, you can't replace it. So they really worry about it. So you spend time from 50 to 65 stressing about it, time from 65 for the rest of your life worried about, have I got enough? What baffles me is it would only take a 5-minute conversation now from anybody from 16 to 50 or 16 to 65 to say, hey, am I on the right track here? Is it going well? What could I be doing better? And if they do that now, then it takes away all that stress later in life that they could avoid really easily. And it's free to have a chat to people like us. And then I was reading something in the Herald last week in New Zealand. If you have an advisor help you, you on average have 56% more. So half a gain of what other people have with no advice. With advice, you'll have about half a gain into your KiwiSaver, which can end up being millions of dollars. And for the sake of a 5-10 minute conversation with someone, it seems a bit of a no-brainer for me, but people don't know what they don't know, and they think that someone like me is going to charge them thousands of dollars to do these things, and it doesn't quite work that way. But we will happily chat to people about how we get paid, etc. And we get paid; we're not saints, but we find it a really easy way to help people, and they tend to go, "Oh, that was a lot easier than I thought it was going to be." Not this big complicated thing that they've been scared of for weeks or weeks or years even.
1: When should someone start thinking about their KiwiSaver? Is it ever too early?
0: We would happily talk to anybody about this stuff, but I think when you first start working, it's a really good time to make sure things are on track, because especially when you're working from 16 and older, you're entitled to some money going into your KiwiSaver, or even before that, you can put money in yourself. So I think getting that right and getting it on track, it's a little bit like a snowball. If you start a snowball at the top of the mountain and you don't start it very well, it will grow, but it takes a long time to speed up, and it doesn't maybe get to be the cool big snowball you're hoping. But if you do it right and you get some good advice and you get it and they're going down the right part of the mountain, it can make a huge difference. You can have a really, really big snowball. And that's the key of having a chat to someone. So look, I think, and at the other end of it, it's never too late to talk to somebody. If someone's sitting there and they're 58 years old and, oh, I wish I'd done this 10 years ago. Yep, you probably could have done it 10 years ago, but you didn't. So now do it. There's an old saying, the best time to plant a tree was 20 years ago. The second best time's today. So when should we have done it? Ages ago. But we didn't. So what can we do? Let's do it now.
1: A lot of people, especially young people, might think, I don't need life insurance yet. What would you say to them? And what exactly does life insurance do? And how does it protect families?
0: So I'll answer that the wrong way around, Chloe. What life insurance does is if someone dies, it provides their estate, which is often their family or their loved ones, it provides the money.

0: so for some people, they might use that because they have a mortgage and we want to get rid of that mortgage, or we want to leave some money because dad's not working anymore because he's dead, so we don't get his income anymore. How do we live? How do we pay the bills? And it can be used for that. There's a few other things it can be used for. It can get a little bit more complicated than that, but simply put, if someone dies, some money gets paid out to help. Now, you asked about young people having life insurance. I don't think most young people need life insurance. I think it might be worth chatting to someone about. But for most people, if the average 18-year-old died, it's a horrible, horrible thing. But financially, they're not likely to have left too many people absolutely ruined. Whereas if it's a family where mum's working full-time and mum or dad are working full-time and the other parent's staying home with the young kids and that working parent dies, well, hey, they probably could do with some money coming in. Or even if the parent who's not working dies, who's going to look after the kids? Who's going to do those things? So money can give you choice on those things. 18-year-olds who've just started their first job and don't have too much spare money, I don't think life insurance is the thing they need. They need to be talking to someone about when they might need it. But at that stage, if there's no financial impact on somebody dying, I mean, you can get insurance that pays for your funeral and things like that, but I think there might be better ways for 18-year-olds to be spending their money. But when you start working, getting a full-time job, you know, you can protect your income. So if something goes wrong, you've always got an income coming in. There's lots of things to talk about, but straight up life insurance that pays out if you die, it's not always for everybody, which is a good reason to speak to an advisor.
1: Now let's talk about life insurance. Why is it critical for New Zealanders to think seriously about having life insurance?
0: I think it's critical for some people, Chloe, but not for everybody. I think there's some people that if they died yesterday, and I say yesterday because if I say tomorrow and it happens, then I'll feel horrible. So if for some people, if they think about their life and go, hey, if I died yesterday, what would the financial impact be on people? Who would miss? Obviously, lots of people would miss them, but who would be impacted money-wise if they died? And if it's for people that say, oh, this person would be impacted and my kids would be impacted or my business partner would be impacted, they're the people that probably should talk to somebody. And it's not necessarily go out and buy life insurance. It's talk to someone and say, hey, this might be able to help, but what other ways could you help? You know, do you have other money that could fix that gap, or do you have something big you could sell instead of life insurance? And having, you know, you might have another property, and if you sell that property, that could do that job for you. And just having a conversation. It doesn't always have to be about life insurance, but the theory is, if somebody died yesterday and there's a big financial impact to people they care about, could insurance fix that for you?
1: Moneta also helps with medical insurance. Why is health insurance important in New Zealand?
0: Yeah, medical insurance, or health insurance as it's known as well, are important, but they allow people to have access to the private system, which has less pressure on it, but is very expensive. And so if a hip replacement costs $60,000, I guess there's very few people sitting there with a spare $60,000 just in case it happens. And there are some, but there are very few. And what medical insurance does is says, well, you know what, I'm not prepared to wait on that waiting list for potentially a really long time to get my hip replaced. I want to do it quickly so I can get back to coaching my kids' sport, or I can get back to running, or I can get back to doing whatever it is that I love. I would rather get that done quickly. So I'm going to pay an insurance company a chunk of money so that if that happens, they're going to pay for my surgery. And simply put, with insurance, everybody puts money into a pool, and then those who need it can use it. And that's the same with medical insurance. It's a really hard one because we do have this really good public health system, but it's not amazing until we know things are wrong. So if when people get sick and they're not sure what it is, the public system's still a bit, it's great in that situation, but it's under pressure. So it takes a long time for some

0: people to be seen. And that's where with medical insurance, you can speed that system up a little bit.
1: That leads me to the next question. What does medical insurance actually cover that the public system doesn't? And are there any different types of health insurance for different needs?
0: There's definitely different health insurance for different needs, Chloe. So there's things that cover everything. And as you'll imagine, that's really, really expensive because it covers your doctor's visits and the ability to get your teeth cleaned and see the physio and everything right through to big surgeries. There's some that are a lot cheaper because they just cover big surgeries. And there's some that are cheaper still because all they pay for is to help you with cancer, for example. And that's what more and more people are worried about because I talked about a hip replacement before. If I needed a hip replacement with my job, I could wait a while. So I don't necessarily need to use my insurance for that. So I am prepared to wait a while and hobble around for a bit if I have to. But if it's... But actually, my concern is more, hey, if I found something that was a bit scary and I'm a bit worried I might have cancer, I would want to find out quickly. And that's where the public system is good, but it's only good if things are what they call acute or an emergency. And if we don't know it's an emergency yet because we're not sure what's wrong, that's where things can be quite slow. And you get put on a waiting list and they'll get to you when they can. And the people are phenomenal in that system, but they are hugely under pressure. And so people often don't get seen quickly enough. And that's a bit scary for people. That's where medical insurance can speed that up a little bit because the public system is big and slow. The private system is expensive, but it's a lot faster. And if you've got access to that through medical insurance or health insurance, that can be a gap. So they work really well together, but you either need a lot of money to use the private system or medical insurance.
1: SpongeBob or The Simpsons?
0: Oh, SpongeBob, every time. Cooler characters, better song. It's a no-brainer.
1: What is the grossest thing that you can think of?
0: Bogies. Like little kids' snot off their nose. I don't mind when it was my kids because you clean that up, but other kids' snot is, makes me sick.
1: What is the closest thing to magic that you can think of?
0: Love. I think love's incredible. The love you have for your kids and your wife and your family is so hard to explain. Watching your kids do cool stuff is just amazing. To me, that is like magic. And the other one, if I'm going to be a real geek, is compound interest. And what compound interest is the ability for money to grow on top of itself or for things to... So if you have $1,000 and it grows by 10%, you made $100. The next year it grows again, but it's not growing on the $1,000, it's growing on the $1,100 and it grows what they call exponentially, so it grows faster and faster and faster. And it doesn't grow a huge amount in those first 2 or 3 years, but in 10 years it grows heaps, and in 20 years it's ridiculous. And by the time you get to 65, it's phenomenal, which is why things like savings, KiwiSaver or not, are incredible.
1: What would you say to your 10-year-old self?
0: Have fun. Just have fun. Still try at school, still give everything a go, but make sure life's fun. Because my dad had a silly saying, which was, you're a long time dead. You are, when you die, you're a long time dead. So make the most of it. Just do heaps of fun stuff. Always say yes to things. Go and have fun, try things. You can make heaps of mistakes. That you can definitely work too hard in your life. I don't think you can work too hard in your 20s, but try and do as many things as you can. Go to different countries, do just cool stuff. That's what I would tell my 10-year-old self. And I'm really lucky because my mum and dad told me that from then, and I've tried to live my life by that.
1: Wow, Matt. What an absolutely fascinating conversation we've just had. From Canterbury Toast to Ran Frawley Shield Parades to interviewing Usain Bolt and Richie McCaw to now helping Kiwi families protect their futures, your journey has been incredible. I love how you're now the person helping everyday New Zealanders answer their own what-if questions. And the fact that you genuinely love what you do, helping people, giving advice, and making sure families are protected, that is what I call a very unique talent and ability to make the inevitable parts of life bearable and the people ready to face the toughest events in their lives.

0: Insurance. Thank you for explaining KiwiSaver life insurance, medical insurance, and income protection in such an easy way to understand. 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You can call him on his mobile 027-613-2384, email him at matt@monita.co.nz or visit the Monita website, monita.co.nz. Thank you so much for joining us on Chloe Daly Seeking Talents, and keep doing the amazing work you do. Until next time, and remember, it's never too early to start thinking about your future, protecting your family, and preparing your life for what ifs. Take care of yourselves and each other. Ka kite ana. That's the show, everybody. Thanks for listening. 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Just email info@plains.org.nz to get in touch. Keep working on your talents. You are amazing. Until next time, bye.
1: Hei rirangi hapori.
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0: It's midday. 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Some dates and information may no longer be relevant.
1: 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Kia ora, it's me, Marianne Stone, and Maureen Rout for another week of Bookends. And Maureen, we're going to start by saying, Hari Huruto, Scorpio Books, you amazing sponsors and fabulous booksellers since forever.
2: 50 years, and I can claim to have been to the original Scorpio, which was called Pisces, but it's been...
1: Do you think he got it wrong, Pisces? You know, how
2: no,
1: come...
2: He
1: got your star sign wrong.
2: Pisces was out near the university and, of course, Scorpio, when they moved to town, it became Scorpio. And what a marvellous place it's been, how important it's been to the people of Christchurch, the writers, the readers. You're extraordinary. And another 50 years, please.
1: Another 50 years, please. So this week I'm speaking to Kenneth Chapman. He's a YA author with his first novel, Lonesay and the Mystery of Origin Cove. Amazing. Beautiful new voice. And then I speak with Gavin Struan about a crime novel called Slash. Absolutely loads of fun, worth a read.
2: Well, I'm talking to another novelist, Emma Neal, who is just writing at the top of her form, I'd say. This, I'm not even going to tell you about what this book is because you have to listen to the interview.
1: Yeah.
2: But it's